0: Johnny Clemens leads off as the Twins begin their dig out as a strike called from Dobnak, and the count is 0-1. Twins hit the ball hard in a 1-2-3 top of the first, then gave up two runs in the bottom. Clemens skies one down the third baseline. It's 0-2. The last time the Royals saw Cody Clemens, he was hitting an ultimate grand slam against them. The man who threw that pitch, Matt Strom, he was DFA'd today. Guy who's had a wonderful career. West Fargo product. I don't think he'll be on the unemployed line long.
1: Lefty and breathing.
0: Here's the pitch. And it's high and wide, 1-2. Yeah, lefty, breathing, and with the track record that Strom has, hasn't been his best year, but again, he has, as Liam Neeson would say, a very unique set of skills. Swinging miss by Clemens. He chased one down and in. Dobnak gets a strikeout, and he gets it on a changeup.
1: Yeah, sinker, changeup, sweeper to lefties, but the sinker the most used, and then the changeup.
0: That changeup,
1: good depth.
0: The changeup started down and ended up in the dirt.
1: Yep.
0: Dobnak with the goggles on, the big beard in place, facing Royce Lewis. 8-game hitting streak for Royce. First pitch is lined down the third baseline, and that's a fair ball down into the corner. Kind of hit against those hockey boards. Collins digs it out. Royce loping into second. And there we go. Royce Lewis hunting a first pitch sweeper, and he pulls it into the left field corner for two bases, and the Twins have a base runner, and Royce has himself a 9-game hitting streak.
1: Some contact with some launch angle. Get a ball up in the air a little bit. Dobnak just didn't get the sweeper out far enough, outside corner, but Royce loves getting his arms extended.
0: We've talked about this with Royce. He's like Go-Go Gadget with the arms. Like, he has long extension out
1: there. He covers both corners of the plate exceptionally well.
0: Here's Brooks Lee. First pitch to Brooks, a big swing and miss on a changeup. Interesting note I found today on Brooks Lee. Today is his 148th career road game. He's played 150 career home games. I mean, that's as close as you can get to even without being even. As the pitch down and in. His on-base plus slugging, which is a complicated formula and taking a lot of things into account, is identical home and road.
1: Really?
0: Over the course of those 297 games.
1: I mean, if you were going to use one word to describe Brooks, would it be consistent?
0: No. No, I would not say that would be the word. As the 1-1, a little tapper towards Dobnak, races off the mound. He grabs it. He flips underhand to Caglione. And he gets Lee for out number two as Lewis goes down to third. So dead even after all those games. This year, at home, it's 562, and on the road, it's 877. But for 297 games, dead even. Here's Alan Roden.
1: Take away the small sample size.
0: Yeah. It's one of those big two out at bats for the Twins. I know you're only down 2-0, but to pull a run back would be a nice touch here. Roden awaits and takes a first pitch for a strike, and the count is 0-1. Royals play deep. Lewis has the left side of the diamond basically to himself. He's about 40 feet down the line, looking right at Dobnak in his set. And Roden watches wide, and the count is 1-1. Now, with the lefty at the plate, we saw Brooks Lee in the base path, but because there's no defender down there, Lewis is in foul territory and well into foul territory as a backdoor breaking ball for a strike, 1-2. Running in the fair territory with a left-handed batter up when talking to the Twins, part of that is to prevent the back pick against teams who do it a lot.
1: This is two outs as well.
0: Yeah. That's a good point. Is this ball lifted in the air into the right field corner but foul? And there's never going to be a throw to home in a two-out ground ball situation, so they're not worried about cutting off that angled throw with a ball in play like we saw the one Lee scored on. But had a long conversation with Mark Hallberg about it, why they did it, why they didn't do it earlier, why they started. And if you want a fascinating couple of hours and not know what direction it's going to go, just ask Mark Hallberg, a baseball player. What a great guy to talk to. A 1-2. And that's just high, 2-2. Q and Corey and I were at breakfast. What did we spend, about 2.5 hours yesterday?
1: Yeah, breakfast, 10:45 breakfast turned into going back to my room at like 1:15.
0: With my head just spinning with baseball ideas. Here's the 2-2. Sliced away by Roden, stays 2-2. It's a 2-0 lead for the Royals. We're in the top of the second. We do owe you an ID. We'll get that momentarily. After Roden knocks in Lewis. A gray night in Kansas City. First of three. If the Royals win even one game in this series, they'll win the season series. Here's the pitch. Swung on a foul away. Take that 10 seconds for station ID on the home for Twins baseball.

0: Royals for 10 starts. Last four before today, 0-3 with an ERA of 7.5. It's a pitch downstairs. It's 1-0. And he pitched in terrible conditions here earlier this year. And you can find reasons or excuses for some of those outings, but the fact is that the Royals have made some adjustments, and they are now getting the better end of it. And when they see Joe Ryan on the lineup card, they are no longer daunted. Big swing and foul ball, and they count 1-1.
1: Seen a lot of comfortable swings.
0: Yeah, that's a good point.
1: A lot of sure takes. It's a good game plan.
0: And you see that with teams. There are pitchers that when teams face them, they're like, oh, this is going to be a long night.
1: Yeah.
0: And you're almost on the back foot before the anthem sung. And this has been a very confident, oh, yeah, okay, Ryan, no problem. A 1-1 on the ground towards first. Lewis has it. He'll run into the bag, and the inning is over. But a little sloppy for the Minnesota Twins, and it costs them here in a 3-run fifth inning. It's 5-1 Royals. We go to the sixth on your home for Twins baseball.

0: Jensen awaits the youngster. Grew up about 10 miles from here. Runner goes, pitch delivered, ball four. You're going to challenge this one?
1: Yeah.
2: The previous pitch was called the ball. The catcher's challenging.
0: It's a ball. Jeffers just trying to help Rogers out.
2: Call ball is confirmed. Minnesota has one challenge remaining.
0: So Taylor goes first pitch, two-run double. 0-1 RBI single, and now it's a full count walk to Jensen. He'll face Bobby Witt Jr. Witt's returned to action, first game since July 20th, and he's 3-for-4. It's funny, with a lot of star players, if you come to the ballpark and they don't get a hit in one of their four at-bats, you think, oh man, I didn't get a chance to see him do his star thing. The pitch to Witt is taken for a strike in the outside corner. I'm a bit disappointed we haven't gotten to see Bobby Witt go in a hole, field a ground ball, and make a throw.
1: The only one that he did, Luke Kuechel fell down 20 feet out of the batter's box.
0: The other one, Lofton cut in front of him and stole. 0-1 pitch. It's inside Jackknife's Witt. It's 1-1. The other thing Witt does better than anybody in baseball is chase pop-ups from shortstop. He'll catch balls in foul territory deep in the left field corner. What a bundle of skill he is. The 1-1. Fouled straight back, and the count is 1-2. One ball and two strikes. Two Royals on behind Taylor Rogers. It's 8-2, a three-run eighth inning here for the Royals. They have matched their run output for their entire three-game series in Colorado. And a 1-2, backdoor sweeper, doesn't quite get there. 2-2. The Royals came into this one having lost four straight. Two balls, two strikes. Here it comes. And Witt pops it up. Clemens goes out. Kuechel coming in. Luke is underneath it in center. He'll make the catch. Rogers, at long last, gets that third out. But a three-run eighth inning for the Royals. They're up 8-2 on your home for Twins baseball.
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0: Nate Pearson is on to pitch. He was up with a three-run lead. It won't be a save opportunity now because he's pitching with a six-run lead. Kuechel, Kreidler, Larnach. Tolbert stays in the game and plays in right field. Nate Pearson facing Luke Kuechel. The first pitch to Kuechel is a strike, and the count is 0-1. Started the year with Houston.

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1: Lakes weather. Here's your KDLM weatherology forecast. Clear skies tonight with lows around 50. Southwest winds around 5 miles per hour. Lots of sunshine outside again tomorrow. Daytime highs approaching 78. Mainly clear skies. Tomorrow night, lows dip down to about 59. Mainly clear Thursday with daytime highs approaching 83. 79 Friday. I'm meteorologist Jennifer Wojcicki. Currently, it's 64 degrees.

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1: weather. Here's your KDLM weatherology forecast. Clear skies tonight with lows around 50. Southwest winds around 5 miles per hour. Lots of sunshine outside again tomorrow. Daytime highs approaching 78. Mainly clear skies. Tomorrow night, lows dip down to about 59. Mainly clear Thursday with daytime highs approaching 83. 79 Friday. I'm meteorologist Jennifer Wojcicki. Currently, it's 64 degrees.

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1: weather. Here's your KDLM weatherology forecast. Clear skies tonight with lows around 50. Southwest winds around 5 miles per hour. Lots of sunshine outside again tomorrow. Daytime highs approaching 78. Mainly clear skies. Tomorrow night, lows dip down to about 59. Mainly clear Thursday with daytime highs approaching 83. 79 Friday. I'm meteorologist Jennifer Wojcicki. Right now, 62.

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1: Here's your KDLM weatherology forecast. Clear skies tonight with lows around 50. Southwest winds around 5 miles per hour. Lots of sunshine outside again tomorrow. Daytime highs approaching 78. Mainly clear skies. Tomorrow night, lows dip down to about 59. Mainly clear Thursday with daytime highs approaching 83. 79 Friday. I'm meteorologist Jennifer Wojcicki. Right now, 62.

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1: ABC News, I'm Wayne Cabot. In this major test for progressives tonight, there's a small early lead for Michigan Senate Socialist leading Democrat Abdul Al-Sayed, a race that ABC's Jonathan Carl says the establishment candidate, Haley Stevens, had a 12-to-1 advantage in super PAC spending.
2: We're talking millions and millions of dollars more buying television ads for Haley Stevens. Did it work? A lot of that money, most of that money, came from the American-Israeli Public Affairs Committee, AIPAC.
1: And blasting AIPAC tonight, Cori Bush in Missouri, the former squad member failing to reclaim her old seat from Congressman Wesley Bell.
3: This ain't over, y'all. This ain't over. And when I said last time, AIPAC, I'm coming to tear your kingdom down, let's be clear, that kingdom is falling down and I ain't done.
1: Ohio's Max Miller denying reports of domestic abuse says he'll stay in the race. This is ABC News. Oil prices are dropping on hopes of a deal with Iran, but gas prices are still averaging over $4 a gallon. Gas Buddy head petroleum analyst Patrick DeHaan says that's because Ukraine's attacks on Russia are affecting prices.
4: The loss of refining capacity in Russia is problematic because traditionally Russia is a major exporter of product. Without any product to export after those refineries have been knocked offline, that is becoming another pain point that we're going to have to watch very closely in the weeks and months ahead.
1: McDonald's reporting a strong profit in its second quarter, but named a new head of the U.S. market as sales slowed compared to a year ago. The CEO called out inconsistent execution of promotions across restaurants. Actor Leonardo DiCaprio and billionaire Jeff Bezos are teaming up on a $200 million initiative to revive 100 of the Earth's most threatened species. They call it the largest single fund dedicated to recovering critically endangered species. I'm Wayne Cabot, ABC News.
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1: Under the Constitution, America is a republic. The First Amendment secures our ability to change our political laws by protecting our rights to religion, assembly, press, petition, and speech. We're the only country born from the idea that people must be free to pursue their happiness, uninhibited by the government. This has kept us as one nation under God through 2.5 centuries of peaceful transition of power. The United States are at the top of the world today, but the graveyard of history is full of the remains of once mighty empires. Will our republic degenerate into an oligarchy as Rome did 2,000 years ago? Or is the best yet to come for the land of the free? 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The future of America depends on our support for the principles of the Constitution. It's an American thing.
2: Liberty. It's an American thing. From AmericanThing.org.
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6: ABC News, I'm Wayne Cabot. The marquee race, the Michigan Democratic Senate primary, turned out to be closer than the polling suggested. The progressive Abdul El-Sayed sweating it out against establishment Democrat Haley Stevens. In Missouri, progressive Democrat Cori Bush lost her primary race to incumbent Congressman Wesley Bell and took aim at AIPAC lobbying and the Iran war.
7: These bills that come about where we're sending $3.3 billion for war to Israel, we can't just let that go and nobody say anything about it.
6: More than two-thirds of the West is in drought. In Oregon, half the state is in severe or extreme drought, where wildfires have burned 2 million acres. An intruder at Trump National, Los Angeles, Sunday, 2 days before the president arrived for a fundraiser Tuesday night. Sheriffs arresting a man they say was armed and might have been caught casing the place. Market futures higher after the S&P and Dow shattered records again. This is ABC News. Sources tell ABC News federal officials now fear as many as 12 states may have had water and wastewater utilities compromised in cyber attacks.
8: There is no evidence so far of any widespread disruption to water supplies in any of the affected states. But from time to time, certain things have gone offline. Automated systems have gone offline, and the utilities have had to revert to manual controls.
6: ABC's Aaron Katursky. A federal judge has set a March 2027 trial date for the antitrust case challenging the merger of Paramount and Warner Brothers Discovery. Paramount was seeking a November trial. This delay could cost the company, which agreed to pay $650 million to Warner Brothers for every quarter, starting in October if the deal didn't close. The WNBA's 16th team will be called the Cleveland Sirens, playing in 2028. I'm Wayne Cabot, ABC News.
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1: The 2026 KTLM Laker Open comes up Friday, August 21st. 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Shotgun started Detroit Country Club at high noon. It's a five-person scramble. 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
3: Liberty. 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From AmericanThing.org.
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0: I'm Dr. Zachary. 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
1: 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The 2026 Katie Lamb Laker Open is brought to you by Bolts Buildings, Herzog Roofing, Home Smart Adventures Realty, TJ Bubbles, Hub 41, Brig Roasted, and Cormorant Pub.
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5: ABC News, I'm Wayne Cabot. So how did progressives do on primary night? In defeat, Missouri, Cori Bush, former squad member, saying this to the incumbent Democrat Wesley Bell.
6: For the next 2 years, this community will be represented by someone that didn't deem you valuable enough to show up to one candidate forum where there were audience comments, even though I showed up to everyone.
5: Before the polls closed in Michigan, election officials warned it would be a long night in a tight race between progressive Democrat Dr. Abdul Al-Sayed and the establishment candidate Haley Stevens. The Ohio congressman facing an ethics investigation over domestic abuse allegations, Max Miller, says he's innocent and will not quit his campaign even after getting a phone call from President Trump. L.A. sheriffs say an armed suspect was arrested at Trump National Golf Course there while taking pictures Sunday, 2 days before Trump came for a fundraiser. This is ABC News. Market futures are up after record days for the S&P and the Dow. Three people were killed in Saturday shooting outside an In-N-Out in Idaho, and ABC's Trevor Ault spoke with the man who took action that night.
7: 35-year-old Jordan Salinas tells me he and his girlfriend Emily had just pulled into the parking lot when the shooting began. As hundreds ran for their lives, Jordan drew his semi-automatic pistol and went toward the danger, seen on video repeatedly firing at the shooter. Authorities say an off-duty state trooper also took aim at the suspect, and the pair's heroic actions bought valuable time for people to flee.
8: The investigators say that you probably saved a lot of lives.
9: My goal was to try to help as many people get home as possible.
5: SpaceX posting a loss of $541 million in the second quarter, but that's less than analysts expected. What were they expecting? I'm Wayne Cabot, ABC News.
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12: 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Will our republic degenerate into an oligarchy as Rome did 2,000 years ago? 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
13: Liberty. 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

0: Under the Constitution, America is a republic. The First Amendment secures our ability to change our political laws by protecting our rights to religion, assembly, press, petition, and speech. We're the only country born from the idea that people must be free to pursue their happiness, uninhibited by the government. This has kept us as one nation under God through 2.5 centuries of peaceful transition of power. The United States are at the top of the world today, but the graveyard of history is full of the remains of once mighty empires. Will our republic degenerate into an oligarchy as Rome did 2,000 years ago? Or is the best yet to come for the land of the free? Jefferson warned how easy it is for liberty to yield and government to gain ground. This process is not unstoppable. The future of America depends on our support for the principles of the Constitution. It's an American thing.
1: Liberty. It's an American thing. From AmericanThing.org.
2: 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It's a 5-person scramble. 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All proceeds go to the Laker Booster Club to be donated back 100% to Laker Athletics. 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
6: ABC News, I'm Wayne Cabot. The marquee race, the Michigan Democratic Senate primary, turned out to be closer than the polling suggested. The progressive Abdul El-Sayed sweating it out against establishment Democrat Haley Stevens. In Missouri, progressive Democrat Cori Bush lost her primary race to incumbent Congressman Wesley Bell and took aim at AIPAC lobbying and the Iran war.
7: These bills that come about where we're sending $3.3 billion for war to Israel, we can't just let that go and nobody say anything about it.
6: More than two-thirds of the West is in drought. In Oregon, half the state is in severe or extreme drought, where wildfires have burned 2 million acres. An intruder at Trump National, Los Angeles, Sunday, 2 days before the president arrived for a fundraiser Tuesday night. Sheriff's arresting a man they say was armed and might have been caught casing the place. Market futures higher after the S&P and Dow shattered records again. This is ABC News. Sources tell ABC News federal officials now fear as many as 12 states may have had water and wastewater utilities compromised in cyber attacks.
8: There is no evidence so far of any widespread disruption to water supplies in any of the affected states. But from time to time, certain things have gone offline. Automated systems have gone offline, and the utilities have had to revert to manual controls.
6: ABC's Aaron Katursky. A federal judge has set a March 2027 trial date for the antitrust case challenging the merger of Paramount and Warner Brothers Discovery. Paramount was seeking a November trial. This delay could cost the company, which agreed to pay $650 million to Warner Brothers for every quarter, starting in October if the deal didn't close. The WNBA's 16th team will be called the Cleveland Sirens, playing in 2028. I'm Wayne Cabot, ABC News.
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1: Under the Constitution, America is a republic. The First Amendment secures our ability to change our political laws by protecting our rights to religion, assembly, press, petition, and speech. We're the only country born from the idea that people must be free to pursue their happiness, uninhibited by the government. This has kept us as one nation under God through 2.5 centuries of peaceful transition of power. The United States are at the top of the world today, but the graveyard of history is full of the remains of once mighty empires. Will our republic degenerate into an oligarchy as Rome did 2,000 years ago? Or is the best yet to come for the land of the free? 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
5: ABC News, I'm Wayne Cabot. So how did progressives do on primary night? In defeat, Missouri, Cori Bush, former squad member, saying this to the incumbent Democrat Wesley Bell.
6: For the next 2 years, this community will be represented by someone that didn't deem you valuable enough to show up to one candidate forum where there were audience comments, even though I showed up to everyone.
5: Before the polls closed in Michigan, election officials warned it would be a long night in a tight race between progressive Democrat Dr. Abdul Al-Sayed and the establishment candidate Haley Stevens. The Ohio congressman facing an ethics investigation over domestic abuse allegations, Max Miller, says he's innocent and will not quit his campaign even after getting a phone call from President Trump. L.A. sheriffs say an armed suspect was arrested at Trump National Golf Course there while taking pictures Sunday, 2 days before Trump came for a fundraiser. This is ABC News. Market futures are up after record days for the S&P and the Dow. Three people were killed in Saturday shooting outside an In-N-Out in Idaho, and ABC's Trevor Ault spoke with the man who took action that night.
7: 35-year-old Jordan Salinas tells me he and his girlfriend Emily had just pulled into the parking lot when the shooting began. As hundreds ran for their lives, Jordan drew his semi-automatic pistol and went toward the danger, seen on video repeatedly firing at the shooter. Authorities say an off-duty state trooper also took aim at the suspect, and the pair's heroic actions bought valuable time for people to flee.
8: The investigators say that you probably saved a lot of lives.
9: My goal was to try to help as many people get home as possible.
5: SpaceX posting a loss of $541 million in the second quarter, but that's less than analysts expected. What were they expecting? I'm Wayne Cabot, ABC News.
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12: Under the Constitution, America is a republic. The First Amendment secures our ability to change our political laws by protecting our rights to religion, assembly, press, petition, and speech. We're the only country born from the idea that people must be free to pursue their happiness, uninhibited by the government. This has kept us as one nation under God through 2.5 centuries of peaceful transition of power. The United States are at the top of the world today, but the graveyard of history is full of the remains of once mighty empires. Will our republic degenerate into an oligarchy as Rome did 2,000 years ago? Or is the best yet to come for the land of the free? Jefferson warned how easy it is for liberty to yield and government to gain ground. This process is not unstoppable. The future of America depends on our support for the principles of the Constitution. It's an American thing.
13: Liberty. It's an American thing. From AmericanThing.org.
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8: Thanks for joining us. A new study reported in iScience is drilling deeper into why mosquitoes seem to be attracted to some people while ignoring others. Scientists from Florida International University recruited 119 volunteers to get bit. We know that mosquitoes are attracted to human scents, but we don't understand the role of how subtle differences in body odor attract them. That's partly because of the complicated makeup of human body odor, which can have over 1,000 compounds. Plus, there are about 3,600 known species of mosquito, each of which likely has evolved slightly different scent preferences. In their olfactometer experiment, the team at FIU found a specific species showed slightly higher attraction for males over females, but the other two species tested didn't seem to show a preference. So the work continues. 8 minutes now in front of the hour on This Morning. Once again, here's Nicole Murray.
7: And now, the three big things you need to know. Number one.
9: A close race in Michigan. No winner has been determined just yet for the state's Democratic Senate primary, as the remaining votes are tallied between progressive Abdul El-Sayed and four-term Congresswoman Haley Stevens. El-Sayed addressing supporters.
10: We all knew they were going to spend their money. We didn't know they were going to spend $70 million of their money. We didn't know that they were going to outspend us $11 to $1.
9: NBC News has declared El-Sayed the winner.
11: Number two.
9: A 37-year-old man has appeared in court in Spokane, Washington, after being charged with starting one of three fires that have destroyed over 700 buildings and forced 64,000 people to evacuate. The suspect, identified as Spokane resident Aaron Farinacci, is being held on a $1 million bond on account of first-degree arson.
11: Number three.
9: GOP Congressman Max Miller insisted during a CNN interview that he will continue to seek re-election to his Ohio House seat as he battles domestic abuse allegations.
12: And what the American people can see is that they can see that somebody is fighting who is resilient, and that is a quality that the American people cherish.
9: Miller denies the accusations. Ukrainian President Volodymyr Zelensky said this morning that at least 17 people have been killed in Kyiv in a massive overnight Russian missile and drone strike. He added that Ukraine's Air Force failed to intercept any missiles amid a shortage of air defense munitions. Missouri Republican Secretary of State Denny Hoskins says he will not certify a referendum seeking to undo the state's new GOP-drawn congressional map, arguing that the effort is unconstitutional.
13: At issue is not the number of signatures turned into the challenge, the new congressional map, but the fact that the referendum itself is null and void by virtue of the fact that it is unconstitutional.
9: And finally, a new study says that a record number of adult children under 35 in the U.S. are moving back in with their parents. Typical reasons include being unable to afford homes or to save money.
8: Under 35.
9: How would you react if your adult children moved in?
8: Just looking around the room here for those who might be under 35.
9: I cannot move back in with my parents. We would drive each other insane.
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16: 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Will our republic degenerate into an oligarchy as Rome did 2,000 years ago? 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
17: Liberty. 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

0: Thanks for being with us. A Nashville police lieutenant is being praised after saving a man from jumping off a bridge by using patience and compassion, reminding the man that he was loved. Lieutenant Mike Hotz with the Metropolitan Nashville Police Department was called to the Victory Memorial Bridge July 23rd. Instead of rushing toward the man, News Channel 5 Television says Hotz introduced himself with a calm voice and open heart. On body cam footage, you can hear him say, "I just want to help you talk through this, the worst day of your life." Hotz was drawing from personal experiences as a military combat veteran who has seen fellow service members battle mental health crises. The man ultimately accepted a handshake, which turned into a hug as he stepped away from the edge of the bridge. Hotz told the man, "We're here to love you, bro." Hotz was recently recognized, by the way, by the DEA for creating Nashville's One Box program, which has placed overdose reversal kits at more than 500 locations across the city, including bars. That'll do it for this hour. For Nicole Murray and Mike Gavin, I'm Gordon Deal. Thanks for listening to This Morning, America's First News.
1: I'm Dr. Zachary. If you have asthma, let's talk. 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Have you awakened at night due to coughing, wheezing, shortness of breath, or chest tightness? Over the past year, have you been prescribed a pill, liquid, or injectable steroid more than two times to treat your asthma? Have you been to the emergency room or urgent care for an asthma attack? 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
3: ABC News, I'm Wayne Cabot. So how did progressives do on primary night? In defeat, Missouri, Cori Bush, former squad member, saying this to the incumbent Democrat Wesley Bell.
4: For the next 2 years, this community will be represented by someone that didn't deem you valuable enough to show up to one candidate forum where there were audience comments, even though I showed up to everyone.
3: Before the polls closed in Michigan, election officials warned it would be a long night in a tight race between progressive Democrat Dr. Abdul Al-Sayed and the establishment candidate Haley Stevens. The Ohio congressman facing an ethics investigation over domestic abuse allegations, Max Miller, says he's innocent and will not quit his campaign even after getting a phone call from President Trump. L.A. sheriffs say an armed suspect was arrested at Trump National Golf Course there while taking pictures Sunday, 2 days before Trump came for a fundraiser. This is ABC News. Market futures are up after record days for the S&P and the Dow. Three people were killed in Saturday's shooting outside an In-N-Out in Idaho, and ABC's Trevor Ault spoke with the man who took action that night.
5: 35-year-old Jordan Salinas tells me he and his girlfriend Emily had just pulled into the parking lot when the shooting began. As hundreds ran for their lives, Jordan drew his semi-automatic pistol and went toward the danger, seen on video repeatedly firing at the shooter. Authorities say an off-duty state trooper also took aim at the suspect, and the pair's heroic actions bought valuable time for people to flee.
6: The investigators say that you probably saved a lot of lives.
7: My goal was to try to help as many people get home as possible.
3: SpaceX posting a loss of $541 million in the second quarter, but that's less than analysts expected. What were they expecting? I'm Wayne Cabot, ABC News.
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0: Thanks for spending time with us. Welcome into Wednesday. It is time now for the mic drop with this morning's Mike Gavin.
1: Good morning. What we told you yesterday about the hotel bathroom where you were forbidden to do number two. Now a different hotel is getting attention for another weird rule. A travel content creator named Tremaine Collins posted a video to TikTok showing what happened when he tried to take some food back to his hotel room at a hotel in Albania. In the video, Collins appears to be standing near the reception holding a hot dog that he bought outside the hotel. The hotel receptionist seems to have just informed him that he cannot bring his meal into his room. Collins is incredulous, saying he's never heard of a rule where you can't eat in your room. He then points out that the staff wouldn't have even known about the food if he'd simply brought it in his bag. Their response, since we know about it, you can't take the food in with you. Instead of taking the food to his room, Collins decides to eat it at the reception area. He also railed on the rest of the hotel, calling it old and outdated, rusty and dusty.
0: And overpriced.
1: Yeah, and overpriced,
0: My
1: too.
0: My goodness.
1: Yeah, especially if you can't take food back to your room.
0: That is nuts.
1: Yeah. I mean, I guess they did say, I did read an article about this, and I guess there are some kind of really high-end luxury-type hotels or even like an all-inclusive type hotel where they want you, don't you bring outside food in. So it's not completely unprecedented, but I guess this is just sort of a run-of-the-mill hotel in Albania, and they should be letting you bring your own food in.
0: I thought, oh, we're going to find out that this, you know, there's a rule about bringing outside food into the hotel lobby because there's an adjacent restaurant.
1: Right.
0: And therefore, there's competition for food. That, you know, that I could see.
1: Yeah.
0: But not bringing something back to your room just seems bizarre.
1: Yeah, no good reason seems to have been given for this other than they just want to be a pain in the butt about it.
0: They got the snack police, like, they search your bags for Doritos and such.
1: Yeah,
0: weird.
1: Yeah, that's tough because one of the things I look forward to most going to a hotel is eating in my hotel room, right? What else are you going to do? You got to do something. And another infuriating encounter has gone viral, this time at home. A Reddit user posted that they woke up one day to a bunch of noise and contractors working a couple of houses away. And to add insult to injury, the man quickly realized that the contractors had plugged into the outside power outlet on his deck. The user posted a picture of the offending power cord and said he told the workers to remove it, but they threw a huge fit about it because the place they're working on doesn't have power. Over 4,000 people have commented on the post, most calling this out as blatant theft with a side of trespassing. Contractors chimed in to say that they would never try to take someone's power without permission and compensation. Some suggested some fun revenge, like flipping the breaker switch on and off while the power thieves were trying to work.
0: I like that.
1: I mean, that sounds like fun until you think about they're using power tools. You know, you don't want anyone to get hurt.
0: Yeah.
1: You know, you certainly don't want to be responsible for something like that happening.
0: Right. Well, that is... What gall.
1: Yeah, I know.
0: Just walk up onto the guy's property and stick an extension cord in his socket?
1: Yeah, and then get mad when he tries to tell you to take it away.
0: Jeez.
1: Like, you know, look, if you're going to sneak it and be like, well, if he catches us, he catches us, I guess that's one thing. But then you can't get mad about it if he does.
0: There's $20.
1: Right? Yeah,
0: here's lunch
1: like
0: on us. Thanks for, allowing us to use your electricity.
1: That would be the right thing to do, yes.
0: It would never make a story that way, though.
1: No.
0: 13 minutes in front of the hour.
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1: Glad you could be with us. A new study reported in iScience is drilling deeper into why mosquitoes seem to be attracted to some people but not others. Scientists from Florida International University recruited 119 volunteers to get bit. We know that mosquitoes are attracted to human scents, but we don't understand the role of how subtle differences in body odor attract them. That's partly because of the complicated makeup of human body odor, which can have over 1,000 compounds. Plus, there are about 3,600 known species of mosquito, each of which likely has different preferences. In their olfactometer experiment, the team at FIU found a specific species showed slightly higher attraction for males over females, but the other two species tested didn't seem to show a preference. The researchers also discovered individual participants seemed to be more attractive to certain mosquito species, but that didn't mean they were consistently more attractive to all three mosquito species. The mystery continues. 8 minutes in front of the hour on This Morning. Once again, here's Nicole Murray.
0: And now, the three big things you need to know. Number one.
2: A close race in Michigan. No winner has been determined just yet for the state's Democratic Senate primary, as the remaining votes are tallied between four-term Congresswoman Haley Stevens and progressive Abdul El-Sayed. Stevens addressing supporters.
3: We got to wake up and be ready to go, because if we are going to win this thing, which we are... Woo! We are going to have to get ready and show Mike Rogers what a little stick it to him looks like.
2: NBC News has declared El-Sayed the winner.
0: Number two.
2: A 37-year-old man has appeared in court in Spokane, Washington, after being charged with starting one of three fires that have destroyed over 700 buildings and forced 64,000 people to evacuate. The suspect, identified as Spokane resident Aaron Farinacci, is being held on a $1 million bond on account of first-degree arson.
0: Number three.
2: GOP Congressman Max Miller insisted during a CNN interview that he will continue to seek re-election to his Ohio House seat as he battles domestic abuse allegations. Here is Jake Tapper addressing Miller.
4: The question is, are all three of these women who don't know each other, are all three of them lying? Yes.
2: Miller has denied any wrongdoing. Ukrainian President Volodymyr Zelensky said this morning that at least 17 people have been killed in Kyiv in a massive overnight Russian missile and drone strike. He added that Ukraine's Air Force failed to intercept any missiles amid a shortage of air defense munitions. Chipotle said it has pulled jalapenos linked to a salmonella outbreak in Minnesota from its restaurants, adding that it has replaced the peppers with product from another grower. Health officials say they have identified 110 cases linked to the flare-up. There's a new website you may want to bookmark. It's called DidTheyGhostYou.com. The platform lets job seekers publicly report employers that ghost candidates.
1: I am willing to bet that there are more job candidates who've ghosted employees than the other way around.
2: Oh, absolutely.
1: So,
2: any guesses on who the worst is? Because they have it linked by like a rank.
1: No idea.
2: Apple.
1: Really?
2: Yeah. Disappointing.
1: Well, kind of unscientific, but okay if that's what these responders are saying. 6 minutes now in front of the hour.
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12: 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Alcoholics Anonymous. 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
3: Welcome into a Wednesday, August 5th. It's a KDLM Wednesday. Good morning, I'm Joel Koepke. Well, the Twins have dropped three in a row, crushed by KC last night, 8-2. Game two tonight, 6:40 here on KDLM. Our first place Minnesota Lynx put their 10-game winning streak on the line tonight, not tonight, but tomorrow night when they host the Sparks. The Lynx 25-6, 3.5-game lead over Las Vegas. And Chipotle announced yesterday that they're replacing jalapenos at many of their locations due to a salmonella outbreak. At least 75 out of 100 victims reportedly ate at Chipotle. A spokesperson says, out of abundance of caution, we proactively removed the jalapenos from our restaurants and replaced them with products from different growers. CEO of Taco Bell gave the following quote, "Hold my beer." Welcome into Wednesday morning. My name is Joel Koepke, broadcasting from our KDLM studios on Randolph Road, Detroit Lakes, Minnesota. Good old U.S. of A. How's everybody doing here on a hump day Wednesday in the first week of August? I am definitely digging our temperature. Fat guy weather, right? What did we get down to overnight? 56, only 70 for the high yesterday. And a little warmer today, about 79. Another gorgeous day here in Lakes Country. And again, for those of you camping and waking up, getting ready for the pre-party tonight at WeFest. 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Feel free to drop by and visit all of our local establishments, as we do appreciate your business here during the big festival known as WeFest. All right, let's grab a... I'm going to grab my cup. All right, grab a little coffee, a little juice, a little OJ, whatever you need to get your day off to a good start. It's called the Morning Slurp. You ready? All right, here we go. Mm. Oh, that's good nod. Oh, I'm going to have to blow on that. Wow. Now I fogged my glasses. All right, now we can officially kickstart our day together here on a Wednesday. Just a reminder, if you're headed out and about the area and looking for places to park, there is a shuttle up the Kent Freeman Arena taking you to and from. It's put on by the Detroit Lakes Chamber of Commerce. And again, pick up your wristbands out there at the arena and a little safe travel to and from the Sioux Pass Ranch. Again, 53 our current temp. We'll take a quick break. When we come back, it's Ryan Cunningham with your news next.
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11: From the newsroom, I'm Ryan Cunningham. Weather permitting, PLM Lake and Land Management will be treating Lakes Muskrat, Detroit, Sally, and Melissa for flowering rush on August 10th. Diquat will be used for a second treatment in the early part of August. The full notice and maps of the treatment areas can be found on prwd.org. Several new Minnesota laws took effect August 1st, bringing changes affecting Minnesotans in the workplace, schools, and communities. Among the biggest changes, cryptocurrency ATMs are now banned statewide. Lawmakers work to crack down on scams and financial fraud. A new Payment Transparency Act is also designed to help businesses get paid on time by creating clearer payment requirements and improving working relationships between businesses. The Minnesota Human Rights Act now requires employers to engage in an interactive process to provide reasonable accommodations for employees with disabilities. Another law increases penalties for impersonating a peace officer. In some cases, the crime now carries felony penalties up to 10 years in prison, particularly for repeat offenders or those who are armed while posing as law enforcement. Other new laws took effect August 1st, include raising the minimum age to purchase Kratom from 18 to 21 and expanding protections for victims of AI-generated explicit deepfakes. Farm Fest is underway in Redwood County, and the first forum featured a visit from U.S. Agriculture Secretary Brooke Rollins. Rollins says the USDA is working to improve conditions for Minnesota farmers.
0: One of the most important things we can do to keep rural America strong, and especially rural Minnesota strong, where you export right now a third of what you produce in this great state, maybe more going forward, is that we have to empower our farmers to compete on the world stage.
11: Rollins says exports are up for both ethanol and corn growers here in Minnesota. With the latest from the newsroom, I'm Ryan Cunningham.
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3: weather. Let's take a look at that forecast today. Sunshine and 79, going to be a gorgeous day. Southwest winds at about 5. Get out and do some walleye fishing this afternoon. Mostly clear tonight and a very comfortable 59. Tomorrow, mostly sunny, 84, southwest winds at 12. Thursday night, a very light chance of a shower, mostly clear and overnight low 60. Friday, sunshine, 77, northwest winds at 8. Friday night, clear skies and 55. And on Saturday, mostly sunny and a high of 81. High yesterday was 70, 56, that overnight low. Right now, those winds are the south at about 4. Our pressure is steady, and we are at 57 in Detroit Lakes. Twins lose. The Lynx back in action tomorrow. They're the number one team in the WNBA, and the Vikings get ready for preseason game number one. Stick around. Kinderman's back with a look at KDLM Sports.
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13: With a check of sports headlines, I'm David Kinderman. The Minnesota Twins have dropped three straight after an 8-2 loss in Kansas City last night, opening up a series. All-star pitcher Joe Ryan lost for the third straight time, falling to 6-8 on the season. The right-hander allowed two runs in the first inning and three more in the fifth. He worked five in the third innings and allowed five runs, four earned, struck out three, and walked two. Josh Bell hit a home run for Minnesota in the eighth inning, while Royce Lewis went 4-for-4. Minnesota fell to 56-50. And is four games out of first place in the AL Central. They are still one game back in the AL wildcard fight. Game two of this three-game series in Kansas City gets underway at 6:40 tonight, 6 o'clock with the pregame show on KDLM. The newly acquired Dean Kramer got picked up in a trade with Baltimore before the weekend. He starts for Minnesota tonight at Kansas City. The first place Minnesota Lynx put a 10-game winning streak on the line when they host the LA Sparks tomorrow night. The 25-6 Lynx hold a 3.5-game lead on second place Las Vegas in the WNBA standings. LA enters tomorrow's game with an 11-17 record. The Sparks snapped a 6-game losing streak Monday with a 106-101 victory over Portland. The Sparks are playing in Chicago tonight. Minnesota beat Indiana at home on Sunday. The Lynx did not practice yesterday or Monday. They'll get a workout in today team headquarters in downtown Minneapolis. Tomorrow night's game will tip off at 8 o'clock at the Target Center. The Minnesota United were topped by FC Juarez 2-1 in an Open Leagues Cup play at Allianz Field in downtown St. Paul last night. Thomas Chatelet ended up scoring the only goal for the Loons. Minnesota will now face Tigress UANL coming up on Friday. Minnesota Vikings continue at training camp at TCO Performance Center in Eagan. Head coach Kevin O'Connell says quarterback Kyler Murray is making progress every day and showing improvement from when he first arrived in the spring. Wide receiver Jordan Addison is entering his fourth season with the franchise and says he is putting in work right now and going through camp. He has 175 catches for nearly 2,400 yards, and 22 touchdowns in his career. O'Connell says he is proud of Addison's progress. The head coach also cited receiver Kai Felton as having a standout camp so far and praised the leadership of star player Justin Jefferson. The Vikings have another afternoon workout in pads today. The team will be off tomorrow. The first preseason game of the year is set for Minnesota a week from Saturday at New York, taking on the Giants. University of Minnesota football fall camp continues. This is day three of workouts for the Golden Gophers, and safety Kerry Brown is entering his third year as a starter, as says versatility is helping to make the secondary a strength of this team. He, along with some of his teammates, can play multiple positions in the defensive backfield, offering a variety of ways to situationally defend that position. The Gophers coming off an 8-5 season last year, which included that bowl win over New Mexico in December. The 2026 season opens Thursday, September 3rd against Eastern Illinois in Minneapolis. Minnesota State Mankato has been tabbed as the preseason favorite to win the NSIC football championship here this year. The Mavericks received 10 first place votes in a survey of the league's head coaches who could not vote for their own team. UMD received 3 votes and was picked second, while Augustana earned the other first place vote and was selected third. Sioux Falls, Wayne State, Northern State, and Bemidji State were next in line. Minnesota State Moorhead was chosen to finish 8th, followed by Winona State, Minot State, UMary, Concordia St. Paul, Jamestown, and Southwest Minnesota State. And that's our check of sports headlines. I'm David Kinderman.
3: 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It's a 5-person scramble. Prizes for multiple places on each course. All proceeds go to the Laker Booster Club to be donated back 100% to Laker Athletics. The 2026 Katie Lim Laker Open is brought to you by Arvid, Bell Bang, Bob and Pam Jones, Campbell Properties, Caulfield Studios, and Seaboys TV.

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1: If you're in town for WeFest, welcome to the alternative. 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

0: The Kings. 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Gorgeous morning. 60, looking for a high temp right around 79. So we're heading out to the pre-party tonight at WeFest. Be a nice, cool, fun evening to throw back a few adult beverages and take in some good tunes. So whenever you travel outside of the United States and you go to chain restaurants, right? You know, everything we're used to, our American names of different things. You know, like case in point, like burgers, right? So remember this. Oh, let's try this. Remember this.
1: You know what they call a quarter pounder with cheese in Paris?
2: They don't call it a quarter pounder with cheese? 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
1: They call it the Royale with cheese.
2: Royale with cheese.
1: That's right.
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1: Big Mac's a Big Mac, but they call it Le Big Mac.
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1: I don't know. I didn't go on a Burger King.
0: Didn't go into a Burger King. Case in point, did you know this? Here's a Burger King fact for you. Burger King can't call itself that in Australia. 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
0: Gorgeous sunshine, 79, southwest winds at about 8. Tonight, clear skies and 59. Tomorrow, pretty much the same. Sunny tomorrow, 84 with a southwest wind at about 12. There is a 20% chance of a late shower Thursday night, mostly clear and 60. And coming up on Friday, sunshine in a high of 77. Southwest winds are at 6, pressure steady, 62 in Detroit Lakes. Robert Palmer, classic hits, KDLM.

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0: Hello, I'm Kellen Havikin with the latest ag headlines on Brownfield. President of the American Farm Bureau, Zippy Duvall, says the current struggles in agriculture are not good. From FarmFest in Minnesota, he told Brownfield.
1: Farm economy is terrible. And along with all the things that we're doing to try to get a farm bill done, we're also asking for some more assistance for our farmers.
0: An ag economist says strong demand could help tighten grain supplies and provide some price support for farmers. K-State's Dan O'Brien says China's fulfilled about 11% of its commitment for the year.
2: If China comes to the table, that's a big issue with regard to soybean prices and soybean futures prices and carryover onto the other grains as well.
0: Kansas could harvest its smallest winter wheat crop since the 1960s. Southwest Kansas farmer Gary Miller-Shasky says.
3: It was devastating.
0: And I'm Kellen Havikin for Brownfield.
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5: U.S. Grains and Bioproducts Council Director of Global Ethanol Export Development, Alicia Cook, says ethanol shows great potential as a maritime fuel.
6: The annual shipping industry consumes around 135 billion gallons or more of marine fuel annually, and they are currently looking for ways to decarbonize emissions. And so ethanol is a perfect fit for this. Not only is ethanol well known, we use it for on-road blending all over the world, but it's also compatible with existing ships that are on the water. It can be used in dual fuel methanol-ethanol engines. It's renewable. We're getting more and more production every year from sustainable farming practices and technology. And so we really need this additional market to soak up the ethanol that we're producing.
7: 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It's time for our community calendar. 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And drop your flyers or your info off at our studios, 804 Randolph Road. Staff is still good as always. Here's what we have for you today on the community calendar. Coming up today, the Joint Lakes Public Library Writers Group. That gets underway at 3 o'clock this afternoon. Tomorrow, story time at 10:30 a.m., and the After Hours Book Club at Bucks Mill Brewing tomorrow night. That gets underway at 7 o'clock. It's a Hornet Pride picnic today over at UCB in Frazee from 11 until 1 o'clock. 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Free will offering. All money raised goes towards Frazee Fine Arts and Athletics and is matched by UCB. Again, it's a Hornet Pride picnic today over in Frazee from 11 until 1. WeFest is here. If you're looking for some transportation, of course, don't forget the Chamber has the WeFest shuttle out at the Becker County Fairgrounds. Unlimited shuttle rides, $30 for all 3 days, $20 per day. 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Wild Rice Days comes up to Manoman, Saturday, August 15th. Parade kicks off at 11 o'clock. Craft vendors, food vendors, face painting, of course, the Wild Rice Cook-Off and the Street Dance. Wild Rice Day, Saturday, August 15th in Manoman. Veterans Honor Flight of Minnesota and North Dakota doing a charity golf tournament in Frazee at Maple Hill Golf Course. It's a nine-hole scramble, four-person event. Things get underway on Saturday, August 22nd. The cost is $75. Shotgun start at 2 o'clock. And we'll wrap things up this morning with a check on your history lesson. Today is Wednesday, August 5th, the 217th day of the year. 148 left until 2027. Today is National Oyster Day, International Traffic Light Day, and it's National Underwear Day. Guys, make sure you change them. 33 days left until Labor Day. Let's go back to 1861. The federal government levied an income tax for the very first time. 1891, American Express issued their first traveler's checks. Don't leave home without it. 1909, the first corporation tax was passed by the U.S. Congress. Here's why it's Stoplight Day. On this date in 1914, the the U.S.'s first traffic lights were installed. I can't imagine there's been a lot of roadblocks and heavy vehicle traffic back in 1914. 1921, KDKA of Pittsburgh broadcast the first Major League Baseball game over the rodeo as the Pirates beat the Phillies 8-6. 1926, Harry Houdini stays in a sealed tank underwater for 91 minutes before he escaped. 1930, Neil Armstrong, the American pilot, engineer, and astronaut, first moonwalker, was born. We lost Neil in 2012. 1957, Dick Clark, an American Bandstand, debuted on ABC television. 1962, Nelson Mandela was jailed. He would not be released until 1990. 1975, the first all-female hard rock band was formed with the Runaways. Yeah, Joan Jett, Lita Ford, part of that group. The Osmonds officially disbanded in 1980. 2000, Alec Guinness, a.k.a. Obi-Wan Kenobi, passed away at the age of 86. And on this date in 2013, Major League Baseball suspended A-Rod and 12 other players for 50 games for their role in the Biogenesis case. And that is a look at your KDLM community calendar along with your history lesson.
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9: Minnesota News Network, I'm Tasha Radel. MyPillow founder Mike Lindell is stepping down as the company's CEO to focus on his campaign for Minnesota governor. The company announced Tuesday that Lindell has also reduced his ownership stake to a minority position, though he'll remain on the board of directors. Lindell says he's putting Minnesota ahead of his business interests as he seeks the Republican nomination. Firefighters got some help from Mother Nature in recent days in battling up north wildfires. Incident meteorologist Mike Kisner says many areas received up to an inch of rain, but nobody should mistake that for an ending.
10: What it is going to do is we get a nice break, 5 to 10 days. Generally, that's what we saw when we had the last rainfall event. So we get a little bit of time where it kind of knocks things down. However, you get a few dry days in a row, and that thing is going to be there. It's still sleeping, but it's not dead.
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7: A couple minutes away from 7 on a Wednesday, back into our program with Paul Trombley. Paul, how are we doing this morning?
13: Oh, good. How about yourself there?
7: Well, it's the pre-party kickoff to that out at Wii Fest. How's the forecast look?
13: Yeah, you know, beautiful run of weather here for Wii Fest here in the next couple of days. And still looking at lots of sunshine out there today. Highs about 79. Southwest winds 5 to 15. For tonight, upper 50s around 60 with a clear sky. Southwest winds 5 to 15. A little warmer Thursday, 84 with some sun. And then a cold front coming in Thursday night. Could touch off a couple showers or thunderstorms here and there late Thursday night, early morning Friday. Low at 60 otherwise. After a shower chance early Friday, turning partly sunny, a bit cooler, 77, northwest wind 10 to 15, mid-50s, clear skies Friday night, and then on the way to 80 with partly to mostly sunny skies Saturday. 57 Saturday night, back towards 80 on Sunday with some more sunshine. Chance for showers and storms moves in Sunday night, low at 59, and then partly sunny and 77 Monday, more upper 70s Tuesday. I'm meteorologist Paul Trombley.
7: All right, thanks, Paul, and you have a good day. High temp yesterday, 70, 56 the overnight low. Right now, south winds at 3, mostly clear skies, 60 in Detroit Lakes.
14: This is MNN Sports. I'm Mike Grimm. Twins all-star pitcher Joe Ryan lost for a third straight time as Kansas City took care of Minnesota last night in Missouri, the final 8-2.
15: I mean, he looks like he's out of sync. And I mean, we got to figure it out. I don't, you know, not being a pitching guy, don't know if it's in his delivery, but you're just not seeing the sharpness that I think we've seen, you know, previously.
14: Manager Derek Shelton got just 5 1/3 innings from Ryan, who allowed 5 runs and struck out only 3.
16: Same stuff since around like Anaheim and frustrating.
14: Josh Bell hit a homer in the loss. Royce Lewis was 4-for-4 at the plate. Game 2 of the 3-game set is tonight. The AAA Saints bombed Louisville last night 15-5 in St. Paul. Also in St. Paul last night, the Minnesota United lost to FC Juarez 2-1 in a Leagues Cup match. The Minnesota Vikings have another day of training camp today in Eagan, and the Golden Gopher football team works out on campus as part of fall camp today as well. This is MNN Sports.
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7: 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Cunningham with a news update. We're doing Name That Tune on three clips to win. 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
21: ABC News. I'm Sherry Preston. With 95% of the vote counted, the Democratic Senate primary in Michigan is still a very tight one right now. Just about 1% separating Dr. Abdul Al-Sayed and Congresswoman Haley Stevens.
22: We got to wake up and be ready to go. Because if we are going to win this thing, which we are, we are going to have to get ready and show Mike Rogers what a little stick it to him looks like.
21: The winner will take on Republican Congressman Mike Rogers in the general election. President Trump says a deal to reopen the Strait of Hormuz could be in place as soon as today. Police in Los Angeles arresting an allegedly armed man spotted near President Trump's golf course in California. And more worries about AI going rogue. Britain's AI Security Institute now says during testing of models from both Anthropic and OpenAI, they engaged in what was described as potentially harmful activity directed at real people and organizations. This is ABC News. A mom who's a deputy city commissioner in suburban New York City now under arrest for allegedly being in the getaway driver for her son, who's accused of shooting a New York City gang member earlier this summer. ABC's Chuck Sievertson has the details.
23: Jennifer Lackard's 20-year-old son Chase is accused of opening fire from a vehicle June 29th in New York City behind the Bronx Criminal Courthouse. Nobody was wounded. The mom, a deputy commissioner of public safety in nearby Mount Vernon, New York, has been fired, says the city. At arraignment, her defense lawyer says Lackard
24: dedicated her professional life to the health and healing of impacted communities.
23: Both face charges, including attempted murder. Mom pleads not guilty. Bail $75,000.
21: In its first ever earnings call as a publicly traded company, SpaceX posted a loss of over $540 million. Revenues came in at about $7.8 billion, driven mostly by its Starlink communications service. The stock price dropping so much, Elon Musk is no longer a trillionaire. Sherry Preston, ABC News.
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7: 7:04, mostly clear skies, 60, looking for a high right around 79. Going to be a gorgeous day here in Lakes Country. Hope you have plans to get out and enjoy it. Taking a look at the Twins schedule. Twins have dropped a couple. Yeah, maybe they can get back in the win column tonight. Game two of that series against Kansas City, 6:40 first pitch. Three-game series tomorrow wraps up again at KC, and then the Twins hit the road for a pair. Actually, a triple-game series this weekend, taking on the Brew Crew, and a matchup over in Milwaukee. Later this hour, well, actually later next hour, we'll, about this time, 1 hour from now, we'll announce the winner in the On the Water Pontoon Party from J&K Marine. So to come this hour, we'll play three clips to win. We're doing Name That Tune this week. Up for grabs today, if you want to go check out the Silver Sage Rodeo. We've got some freebies for you today. We'll give you the audio clues coming up at about 7:40. Hodgepodge today. It's a Wednesday. Becky Mitchell will jump in from the Becker County Museum. We'll check in with Becky coming up at about 8:40 this morning. Hodgepodge here on KDLM.
27: From the newsroom, I'm Ryan Cunningham. Weather permitting, PLM Lake and Land Management will be treating Lakes Muskrat, Detroit, Sally, and Melissa for flowering rush on August 10th. Diquat will be used for a second treatment in the early part of August. The full notice and maps of the treatment areas can be found on prwd.org. Several new Minnesota laws took effect August 1st, bringing changes affecting Minnesotans in the workplace, schools, and communities. Among the biggest changes, cryptocurrency ATMs are now banned statewide. Lawmakers work to crack down on scams and financial fraud. A new Payment Transparency Act is also designed to help businesses get paid on time by creating clearer payment requirements and improving working relationships between businesses. The Minnesota Human Rights Act now requires employers to engage in an interactive process to provide reasonable accommodations for employees with disabilities. Another law increases penalties for impersonating a peace officer. In some cases, the crime now carries felony penalties up to 10 years in prison, particularly for repeat offenders or those who are armed while posing as law enforcement. Other new laws took effect August 1st, include raising the minimum age to purchase Kratom from 18 to 21 and expanding protections for victims of AI-generated explicit deepfakes. Farm Fest is underway in Redwood County, and the first forum featured a visit from U.S. Agriculture Secretary Brooke Rollins. Rollins says the USDA is working to improve conditions for Minnesota farmers.
4: One of the most important things we can do to keep rural America strong, and especially rural Minnesota strong, where you export right now a third of what you produce in this great state, maybe more going forward, is that we have to empower our farmers to compete on the world stage.
27: Rollins says exports are up for both ethanol and corn growers here in Minnesota. With the latest from the newsroom, I'm Ryan Cunningham.
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6: Here's your KDLM weatherology forecast. Ample sunshine expected today with daytime highs approaching 79. Southwest winds 8 to 15 miles per hour. Lows level off around 59. Tonight, mainly clear skies. Tomorrow, high of 84. Ample sunshine expected Friday with daytime highs approaching 77. 80 Saturday. I'm meteorologist Jennifer Wojcicki. Right now, 60.
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7: With a check of sports headlines, I'm David Kinderman. The Minnesota Twins have dropped three straight after an 8-2 loss in Kansas City last night, opening up a series. All-star pitcher Joe Ryan lost for the third straight time, falling to 6-8 on the season. The right-hander allowed two runs in the first inning and three more in the fifth. He worked five in the third innings and allowed five runs, four earned, struck out three, and walked two. Josh Bell hit a home run for Minnesota in the eighth inning, while Royce Lewis went 4-for-4. Minnesota fell to 56-50. And is four games out of first place in the AL Central. They are still one game back in the AL wildcard fight. Game two of this three-game series in Kansas City gets underway at 6:40 tonight, 6 o'clock with the pregame show on KDLM. The newly acquired Dean Kramer got picked up in a trade with Baltimore before the weekend. He starts for Minnesota tonight at Kansas City. The first place Minnesota Lynx put a 10-game winning streak on the line when they host the LA Sparks tomorrow night. The 25-6 Lynx hold a 3.5-game lead on second place Las Vegas in the WNBA standings. LA enters tomorrow's game with an 11-17 record. The Sparks snapped a 6-game losing streak Monday with a 106-101 victory over Portland. The Sparks are playing in Chicago tonight. Minnesota beat Indiana at home on Sunday. The Lynx did not practice yesterday or Monday. They'll get a workout in today at team headquarters in downtown Minneapolis. Tomorrow night's game will tip off at 8 o'clock at the Target Center. The Minnesota United were topped by FC Juarez 2-1 in an Open Leagues Cup play at Allianz Field in downtown St. Paul last night. Thomas Chatelet ended up scoring the only goal for the Loons. Minnesota will now face Tigress UANL coming up on Friday. Minnesota Vikings continue with training camp at TCO Performance Center in Eagan. Head coach Kevin O'Connell says quarterback Kyler Murray is making progress every day and showing improvement from when he first arrived in the spring. Wide receiver Jordan Addison is entering his fourth season with the franchise and says he is putting in work right now and going through camp. He has 175 catches for nearly 2,400 yards and 22 touchdowns in his career. O'Connell says he is proud of Addison's progress. The head coach also cited receiver Kai Felton as having a standout camp so far and praised the leadership of star player Justin Jefferson. The Vikings have another afternoon workout in pads today. The team will be off tomorrow. The first preseason game of the year is set for Minnesota a week from Saturday at New York, taking on the Giants. University of Minnesota football fall camp continues. This is day three of workouts for the Golden Gophers, and safety Kerry Brown is entering his third year as a starter and says versatility is helping to make the secondary a strength of this team. He, along with some of his teammates, can play multiple positions in the defensive backfield, offering a variety of ways to situationally defend that position. The Gophers coming off an 8-5 season last year, which included that bowl win over New Mexico in December. The 2026 season
9: opens Thursday, September 3rd against Eastern Illinois in Minneapolis. Minnesota State Mankato has been tabbed as the preseason favorite to win the NSIC football championship here this year. The Mavericks received 10 first-place votes in a survey of the league's head coaches who could not vote for their own team. UMD received 3 votes and was picked second, while Augustana earned the other first-place vote and was selected third. Sioux Falls, Wayne State, Northern State, and Bemidji State were next in line. Minnesota State Moorhead was chosen to finish 8th, followed by Winona State, Minot State, UMary, Concordia St. Paul, Jamestown, and Southwest Minnesota State. And that's our check of sports headlines. I'm David Kinderman.
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9: 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Clark Miller, age 83 of Twin Valley, passed away on Wednesday, July 29th at Heather's House, HIA, in Fargo. A funeral service will be held on Wednesday the 5th at 11 a.m. with a visitation 1 hour before the services at the Anderson Family Funeral Home in Twin Valley. The arrangements for Clark Miller of Twin Valley have been arranged and entrusted to the Anderson Family Funeral Home of Twin Valley. Keith Lavoie, age 76 of Minoman, passed away on Wednesday, July 29th at Sanford Health in Fargo. A memorial mass will be held at 10 a.m. Saturday the 8th at St. Michael's Catholic Church in Minoman. A time of gathering will be held Friday the 7th from 5 to 7 p.m. with a prayer service and rosary beginning at 6:30 at the Anderson Family Funeral Home in Minoman. Visitation will continue 1 hour prior to the services at the church on Saturday. The arrangements for Keith Lavoie of Minoman have been arranged and entrusted to the Anderson Family Funeral Home of Minoman. Marvin Ward, age 96 of Perham, passed away on Thursday, July 2nd. Visitation will be from 5 to 7 p.m. Saturday the 8th at the Schoenberger Funeral and Cremation Service in Perham. Funeral services and interment will be private and for family only. The arrangements for Marvin Ward of Perham have been made through the Schoenberger Funeral and Cremation Service of Perham. Funeral announcements are being brought to you by the David Donahauer Funeral Home and the West Chose Funeral Home, both of Detroit Lakes.
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0: station you've got on for classic hits, little Def Leppard, Hysteria. 728, 32 minutes away from 8 o'clock on your Wednesday. Beautiful day out there, 61 and 79 for the high temp today, if you're heading out tonight for the pre-party out at WeFest. So today is National Underwear Day.
1: Definitely not wearing my underwear.
2: 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I gave you a fresh pair of mine this morning.
1: Oh, not my underwear. Of course, they're in the pocket of my jacket.
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0: 22% of men do not change their underwear on a daily basis. 18% of women don't change their underwear on a daily basis. For the guys, what are the most popular? Long johns, no. Swimming trunks, no. Boxer shorts, 10%. Boxer briefs, 26%. And still, for some reason, the good old tighty whities still come in as the number one men's underwear at 51%. Think back to when you were a kid, right? You wore like a Batman underwear. Then as you grow up, you get into the tidy whities, and at some point, you wind up with boxers and or briefs. And at the end of, as we get older, do you revert back to the tidy whities? Who knows?
3: Every day, thousands of men wake up, reach into a dresser drawer, and make a painful choice to put on the very same pair of underwear they've owned for 25 years. But the waistband surrendered long ago. The fabric holding them together is merely a suggestion, and those once proud tidy whities have faded into a color best described as shower mold. But on this National Underwear Day, you can help. For just a dollar a day, you can provide a struggling husband, father, brother, or even a neighbor with a brand new six-pack of Hanes or Fruit of the Loom. Along with the dignity that comes with elastic that actually snaps back.
4: Everybody hurts.
3: Imagine the joy. Imagine the comfort. Imagine opening a drawer and not wondering if that pair qualifies as a historical artifact. Please don't wait until there's more hole than underwear. Men's lower bodies are crying out for proper protection right as we speak. Operators are standing by so you can help them celebrate National Underwear Day without suffering in the silent shame of knowing their tighty whities were purchased while people were still using dial-up internet.
5: Goodbye.
3: Hope begins one pair at a time. Thank you.
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3: Minnesota News Network, I'm Tasha Radel. Farm Fest highlighted the races for Congress on day one of the annual event. In the District 7 Candidate Forum, Republican Michelle Fischbach said the Trump administration's tariffs were needed.
4: Under the Biden administration, for 4 years, there were zero trade agreements signed. Zero. Nothing was done. Under this administration, there has been 20 signed.
3: Democratic candidate Eric Osberg fired back.
5: If these tariffs have been so helpful, why did the Supreme Court have to create a $160 billion refund that is going to the importers? It's unconstitutional.
3: Governor Tim Walz will receive an update on Minnesota's wildfire conditions this morning. State experts are expected to discuss the ongoing response and current conditions statewide. A 15-year-old boy was seriously injured in an ATV crash Tuesday night west of Orr in St. Louis County. This is MNN.
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10: Here's your KDLM weatherology forecast. Ample sunshine expected today with daytime highs approaching 79. Southwest winds 8 to 15 miles per hour. Lows level off around 59. Tonight, mainly clear skies. Tomorrow, high of 84. Ample sunshine expected Friday with daytime highs approaching 77. 80 Saturday. I'm meteorologist Jennifer Wojcicki. Right now, 60.
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9: 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Home of the Tuesday Blue Plate special. 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Ah, little chicken a la king. Reminder, Friday and Saturday, Wee Fest breakfast and a Bloody Mary bar. And then coming up on Sunday, Jamie Holt live on the patio from 1 until 4 o'clock. All right, we're doing Name That Tune this week. If you're new, this is your first time, here's how we play the game. 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Dial 847-1340, get it right today, and a pretty cool chance to pick your prize. 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That's what you're playing for today. All right, a little background on today's Name That Tune. 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If you can figure it out, give me a call, 847-1340. As always, we will put you on the air to see if you make you a winner. All right, gang, good luck. 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You know a tune from the 80s, that is. 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
9: All right, we're back at the Eclipse. 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Going once, going twice. Oh, see, there's always that one last person that calls in at the very last second. Hi, good morning, KDLM. Who's this?
19: Good morning. This is Dave.
9: Dave, how are we doing today?
19: I'm doing just great.
9: All right. Dave, the big question on your mind, do you know what song that is?
19: Only if they have Betty Davis eyes.
16: All the boys think she's a spy. She's got Betty Davis eyes.
9: Nice and done, Dave. Betty Davis eyes. Kim Carnes it is. Congratulations. So the question, do you want a t-shirt or you want a three-pack of tickets to go check out the Silver Sage Rodeo in Clitheroe?
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0: 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A little Clapton and I Shot the Sheriff.
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6: I gotta put some clothes on.
7: Put some clothes on.
8: Put some clothes on, buddy.
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13: Put some clothes on!
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15: It's more so of a gathering to get to know people, new people in the city and the lifestyle.
0: Again, I'm not making fun of any nudists out there. 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
19: Here's your KDLM weatherology forecast. Sunny skies today with a high of 79. Southwesterly winds 8 to 15 miles per hour. Lows dip down to about 59. Tonight, mainly clear. High of 84 tomorrow. Lots of sunshine and dry Friday. Clouds on the increase by Saturday. Upper 70s Friday. Low 80s by Saturday. I'm meteorologist Jennifer Wojcicki. Currently, it's 61 degrees.
20: This is MNN Sports. I'm Mike Grimm. Twins All-Star pitcher Joe Ryan lost for a third straight time as Kansas City took care of Minnesota last night in Missouri, the final 8-2.
21: I mean, he looks like he's out of sync, and I mean, we got to figure it out. I don't, you know, not being a pitching guy, don't know if it's in his delivery, but you're just not seeing the sharpness that I think we've seen, you know, previously.
20: Manager Derek Shelton got just 5 1/3 innings from Ryan, who allowed 5 runs and struck out only 3.
22: Same stuff since around like Anaheim and that, so frustrating.
20: Josh Bell hit a homer in the loss. Royce Lewis was 4-for-4 at the plate. Game 2 of the 3-game set is tonight. The AAA Saints bombed Louisville last night 15-5 in St. Paul. Also in St. Paul last night, the Minnesota United lost to FC Juarez 2-1 in a Leagues Cup match. The Minnesota Vikings have another day of training camp today in Eagan, and the Golden Gopher football team works out on campus as part of fall camp today as well. This is MNN Sports.
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0: That's a wrap on hour number two on a KDLM Wednesday. 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Southwest winds at 6, mostly clear skies and 61. Good morning, 8 o'clock.
5: ABC News, I'm Sherry Preston. Still so tight in Michigan, the Democratic Senate primary race, Congresswoman Haley Stevens and progressive Dr. Abdul El-Sayed separated by just about 1% right now. In Ohio, Congressman Max Miller is waving off calls for him to step down amid allegations he abused his ex-wife, the daughter of Ohio Senator Bernie Moreno. Here's ABC's Rachel Scott.
6: House Republican leaders have remained silent on all of this. President Trump has publicly called Congressman Miller a good person, but sources tell me that the president did speak with Miller by phone and expressed concerns over whether he can win re-election.
5: Under arrest in Southern California, a man accused of carrying a gun and taking pictures and videos of the Trump golf course in Los Angeles County. The president says a deal on reopening the Strait of Hormuz could be announced as soon as today or tomorrow. Oil prices bouncing back up again this morning. Brent crude, the worldwide standard, now trading at a little over $80 a barrel. This is ABC News. When a group of would-be robbers used bear spray on an armored car driver, the armored car driver fought back using a real gun. All of it happening in a Houston, Texas strip mall, says ABC's Jim Ryan, who's in Dallas.
7: When a Loomis security guard arrived at a check cashing store to make a delivery, he noticed a pickup truck idling in the parking lot.
8: When he came back out, that's when the suspects approached him, used the bear spray, tried to rob him, and he fired shots at the suspects.
7: Houston Police Lieutenant Larry Croson says the getaway vehicle was tracked to a car wash where several people were trying to clean out blood stains. Meanwhile, the staff of an urgent care clinic called police to say they were treating two gunshot victims aged 15 and 16. They're expected to recover and face charges. Jim Ryan, ABC News.
5: Pope Leo is planning another trip, this one to South America. He's going to Peru, where he was a missionary, and also Argentina and Uruguay. Leo is planning to visit 10 cities in 12 days. Sherry Preston, ABC News.
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0: 804, clear sky, sunshine, 61, about 79 for that high temp today, 84 tomorrow, and 77 on Friday. Looks like an awfully nice weekend weather-wise, especially for those of you in town for a little festival known as WeFest. Of course, the pre-party kicks off tonight, and then Thursday, Friday, Saturday should be all kinds of good fun going on at the Sioux Pass Ranch. Later on this hour, we'll play three clubs. No, we won't. Later on this hour, we'll do the birth and anniversary club. If you have one you'd like to get on the list today, you can call the front office, 847-5624. Hodgepodge today. Becky Mitchell will join me from the Becker County Museum. Give you a rundown of what's going on at the museum coming up today on Hodgepodge. Well, it's 8:05 and it's Wednesday. 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All right, here we go. Congratulations to Tiffany Heim. Tiffany, you are the On the Water Pontoon Party winner. 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
1: From the newsroom, I'm Ryan Cunningham. Weather permitting, PLM Lake and Land Management will be treating Lakes Muskrat, Detroit, Sally, and Melissa for flowering rush on August 10th. Diquat will be used for a second treatment in the early part of August. The full notice and maps of the treatment areas can be found on prwd.org. Several new Minnesota laws took effect August 1st, bringing changes affecting Minnesotans in the workplace, schools, and communities. Among the biggest changes, cryptocurrency ATMs are now banned statewide. Lawmakers work to crack down on scams and financial fraud. A new Payment Transparency Act is also designed to help businesses get paid on time by creating clearer payment requirements and improving working relationships between businesses. The Minnesota Human Rights Act now requires employers to engage in an interactive process to provide reasonable accommodations for employees with disabilities. Another law increases penalties for impersonating a peace officer. In some cases, the crime now carries felony penalties up to 10 years in prison, particularly for repeat offenders or those who are armed while posing as law enforcement. Other new laws took effect August 1st, include raising the minimum age to purchase kratom from 18 to 21 and expanding protections for victims of AI-generated explicit deepfakes. Farm Fest is underway in Redwood County, and the first forum featured a visit from U.S. Agriculture Secretary Brooke Rollins. Rollins says the USDA is working to improve conditions for Minnesota farmers.
2: One of the most important things we can do to keep rural America strong, and especially rural Minnesota strong, where you export right now a third of what you produce in this great state, maybe more going forward, is that we have to empower our farmers to compete on the world stage.
1: Rollins says exports are up for both ethanol and corn growers here in Minnesota. With the latest from the newsroom, I'm Ryan Cunningham.
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19: Here's your KDLM weatherology forecast. Sunny skies today with a high of 79. Southwesterly winds 8 to 15 miles per hour. Lows dip down to about 59. Tonight, mainly clear. High of 84 tomorrow. Lots of sunshine and dry Friday. Clouds on the increase by Saturday. Upper 70s Friday. Low 80s by Saturday. I'm meteorologist Jennifer Wojcicki. Currently, it's 61 degrees.
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0: With a check of sports headlines, I'm David Kinderman. The Minnesota Twins have dropped three straight after an 8-2 loss in Kansas City last night, opening up a series. All-star pitcher Joe Ryan lost for the third straight time, falling to 6-8 on the season. The right-hander allowed two runs in the first inning and three more in the fifth. He worked five in the third innings and allowed five runs, four earned, struck out three, and walked two. Josh Bell hit a home run for Minnesota in the eighth inning, while Royce Lewis went 4-for-4. Minnesota fell to 56-58 and is four games out of first place in the AL Central. They are still one game back in the AL wildcard fight. Game two of this three-game series in Kansas City gets underway at 6:40 tonight, 6 o'clock with the pregame show on KDLM. The newly acquired Dean Kramer got picked up in a trade with Baltimore before the weekend. He starts for Minnesota tonight at Kansas City. The first place Minnesota Lynx put a 10-game winning streak on the line when they host the LA Sparks tomorrow night. The 25-6 Lynx hold a 3.5-game lead on second place Las Vegas in the WNBA standings. LA enters tomorrow's game with an 11-17 record. The Sparks snapped a 6-game losing streak Monday with a 106-101 victory over Portland. The Sparks are playing in Chicago tonight. Minnesota beat Indiana at home on Sunday. The Lynx did not practice yesterday or Monday. They'll get a workout in today at team headquarters in downtown Minneapolis. Tomorrow night's game will tip off at 8 o'clock at the Target Center. The Minnesota United were topped by FC Juarez 2-1 in an Open Leagues Cup play at Allianz Field in downtown St. Paul last night. Thomas Chatelet ended up scoring the only goal for the Loons. Minnesota will now face Tigres UANL coming up on Friday. The Minnesota Vikings continue at training camp at TCO Performance Center in Eagan. Head coach Kevin O'Connell says quarterback Kyler Murray is making progress every day and showing improvement from when he first arrived in the spring. Wide receiver Jordan Addison is entering his fourth season with the franchise and says he is putting in work right now and going through camp. He has 175 catches for nearly 2,400 yards and 22 touchdowns in his career. O'Connell says he is proud of Addison's progress. The head coach also cited receiver Kai Felton as having a standout camp so far and praised the leadership of star player Justin Jefferson. The Vikings have another afternoon workout in pads today. The team will be off tomorrow. The first preseason game of the year is set for Minnesota a week from Saturday at New York, taking on the Giants. University of Minnesota football fall camp continues. This is day three of workouts for the Golden Gophers, and safety Kerry Brown is entering his third year as a starter, as says versatility is helping to make the secondary a strength of this team. He, along with some of his teammates, can play multiple positions in the defensive backfield, offering a variety of ways to situationally defend that position. The Gophers coming off an 8-5 season last year, which included that bowl win over New Mexico in December. The 2026 season opens Thursday, September 3rd against Eastern Illinois in Minneapolis. Minnesota State Mankato has been tabbed as the preseason favorite to win the NSIC football championship here this year. The Mavericks received 10 first-place votes in a survey of the league's head coaches who could not vote for their own team. UMD received 3 votes and was picked second, while Augustana earned the other first-place vote and was selected third. Sioux Falls, Wayne State, Northern State, and Bemidji State were next in line. Minnesota State Moorhead was chosen to finish 8th, followed by Winona State, Minot State, UMary, Concordia St. Paul, Jamestown, and Southwest Minnesota State. And that's our check of sports headlines. I'm David Kinderman.
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0: Thursday, 27, time for the birthday and anniversary club. We do a Monday through Friday right here on KDLM, brought to you by Dairy Queen of Detroit Lakes, along with DL Floral. As always, we select one winner at random. They get the prize pack, the DQ certificate, and the birthday bouquet. Let's get to it. Birthdays and anniversaries for Wednesday, August 5th. Another trio of birthdays to tell you about today. Happy birthday to Dennis Jacobson. Dennis, happy birthday from Camden, Colin, and Sarah. Barry Bigger's got a birthday today. Barry, happy birthday from all your friends. And Hudson Post has got a birthday today. Hudson, happy birthday from Grandpa and Grandma Riggle. That's our list 03. Back with a lucky winner next.
1: Bet you I can make this 3
0: for you. Okay, maybe not. I'll try this again. All right, click that, highlight that, move, wait. All right, welcome back and tell you the lucky winner is. Next.
1: Bet you I can make this 3-pointer.
2: No chance.
1: If I make it, you owe me Dairy Queen.
2: Fine, but if you miss, you have to clean my room.
1: Your room? No way.
2: Okay, okay. Whoever finishes their chores first gets Dairy Queen.
1: Now that's the bet I can win.
2: You're on.
1: Wait. Let's just call Grandma. She'll take us to DQ.
2: Good idea.
3: Dairy Queen Grill and Chill in Detroit Lakes. The one thing siblings can agree on.
0: All right. Congratulations and happy birthday today going out to Hudson Post. Hudson, you're the birthday and anniversary club winner. Enjoy the DQ certificate and the birthday bouquet. We'll come back and do it again tomorrow right here on the station you can count on, KDLM. Still to come, Becky Mitchell will join me on Hodgepodge today. We'll give you a rundown of what's going on at the Becker County Museum. Eric Carmen on the way right now. Rod Stewart, classic hits, KDLM.

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0: Minnesota News Network, I'm Tasha Radel. MyPillow founder Mike Lindell is stepping down as the company's CEO to focus on his campaign for Minnesota governor. The company announced Tuesday that Lindell has also reduced his ownership stake to a minority position, though he'll remain on the board of directors. Firefighters got some help from Mother Nature in recent days in battling up north wildfires. Incident meteorologist Mike Kisner says many areas received up to an inch of rain, but nobody should mistake that for an ending.
1: We get a little bit of time where it kind of knocks things down. However, you get a few dry days in a row, and that thing is going to be there. It's still sleeping, but it's not dead.
0: And Minnesota health officials say jalapeno peppers served at several Mexican-style restaurants, including Chipotle, appear to be the source of a salmonella outbreak that has sickened at least 110 people statewide. This is MNN.
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5: Here's your KDLM weatherology forecast. Sunny skies today with a high of 79. Southwesterly winds 8 to 15 miles per hour. Lows dip down to about 59 tonight, mainly clear. High of 84 tomorrow. Lots of sunshine and dry Friday. Clouds on the increase by Saturday. Upper 70s Friday, low 80s by Saturday. I'm meteorologist Jennifer Wojcicki. Currently, it's 61 degrees.
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7: Good morning. Welcome into Hodgepodge. Today is Wednesday, August 5th. My name's Joel Ketke. Joining me in studio for our monthly chat, Becky Mitchell. I got your name mixed up last week with Vanessa Coleman. I called her Vanessa Mitchell. So I'm going to have to call you Becky Coleman, I guess, this morning to make things even and fair, because, you know, equal time here at
8: KDLM. That's right.
7: Becky, how you been?
8: I've been good. How about you?
7: You know, it just seems like with WeFest here, it seems like summer's not quite over, but boy, it certainly seems like it's gone by even faster. I know it goes by quick every year, but for some reason, everybody I've talked to just seems like this summer has gone by.
8: I know. I agree. You hate to say it, but I kind of feel like once the 4th of July hits, we're just kind of in this. I mean, it's so busy, right?
7: It is.
8: Water, 4th of July, then it's Water Carnival, then it's Fair, then it's WeFest, and it's just like this. I think we're so busy in our community having fun that just we blink and it's fall, and it's kind of time to, okay, reset. Time to get back to business around here.
7: Speaking of back to business, Becker County Fair wrapped up last week. What can you tell us about this year's fair?
8: Yeah, you know, we were out. Belle drew the card to be out at fair for us. She was out in the schoolhouse in the cabin, and we ended up doing a little trivia quiz, quiz about the mostly schoolhouse related questions of that particular schoolhouse and schoolhouses in Becker County. So we had an adult division and a youth division. And we're going to draw for those winners, those that had the winning answers. We're going to draw a winner a little bit later today on Facebook. So tune in. The adults get a Remembering Country Schoolhouse book from the museum, and the kids are getting a little backpack, some school supplies, go back to school. We thought that was appropriate for schoolhouse. So I'm going to give you a little quiz here, Joel. Let's see.
7: Okay.
8: I'm trying to think of one of
7: the
8: questions.
7: We're grading on a curve today, right?
8: Yeah. Was the schoolhouse at the Becker County Fairgrounds a schoolhouse? True or false?
7: True.
8: False.
7: See?
8: It was a...
7: I said that so confidently, too, like I was going to get it right.
8: Everybody thinks so. It's because they did a fabulous job of kind of taking... It was actually the work building for...
7: And I can change my answer? No?
8: No. Okay. No changes. No take backs. It was the work building for the courthouse when they were redoing the courthouse back in the day. And so when it was all done, they brought that building out to the fairgrounds and fit it up a little bit reminiscent of School District 113, actually, so which was one of the districts here in the county.
7: I love when parents bring their younger kids into the schoolhouse, right? Because, you know, mom or dad are there, and they got an ice cream float or a burger from the food stand, right? And they walk in, and they go, yeah, this is what it was like going back to school. How'd you like to go to school, Jimmy, in that little school then, right? And the kids look around, and they're like, what is this? Where's the smart board?
8: Exactly. Right?
7: Where's the technology? And, you know, I just, when you think back to simpler and different times, right? I personally can't, I can't imagine what it'd been like to go back to a schoolhouse in that era, right? Where everybody was in the classroom and, you had one teacher and everybody was facing forward and, just, you know, the teaching, the way it was done back in that era as opposed to what we have today.
8: Yeah.
7: Right. So yeah, and the horror that kids look at, oh, wow. I'm so glad I don't have to go to school in that.
8: Yeah.
7: Right?
8: Teaching multiple grades at the same time is just fascinating to me. I love stories like, you know, well, we brought our potato in and put it on the stove, which was also the heat source, right? And it cooked all more. Think of how glorious that would smell by noon, though, all those potatoes baking. But yeah, it's a lot of fun. And then I love that. And then they go right across the kind of little road there over to the cabin. And we talk about how a family of 10 lived in that one room cabin. And
7: that's right.
8: Talk about the horror on the parents and the kids' faces at the same time. So
7: Becker County Fair is always a good time. Speaking of good times, you've got a local artist event that's coming up here in September. Tell us about it.
8: Yeah, we're celebrating the work of Linda Dobert. So many of you know Linda Dobert was a very beloved artist in the area. She did a lot of kind of the significant structures in our region. She drew them, you know, that kind of iconic watercolor piece for the pavilion is one that's very well known in particular. The home school, she has several. She did a lot of people's houses, but she also dabbled in abstracts and some other mediums and did some journaling. And so her kids, she's been gone 10 years already, which is just kind of crazy that it's been that long already. And her kids really wanted to kind of see if there was art out there that they maybe had never seen and celebrate her life a little bit. And so they approached myself and we pulled in Amy from Project 412 a little bit and the four of us kind of met and brainstormed. And so what kind of was the result of that is we're going to do an art show. We did a call out for art from local, well, local or not, individuals that maybe have her art that would be willing to loan it from mid-September through January 2nd. And we ended up with over 100 pieces.
7: Wow.
8: That's
7: a lot of art.
8: I'm actually panicking a little bit. Like, where are we hanging all this
7: 100
8: art?
7: 100 pieces. Holy cow.
8: And that really is probably just tipping the iceberg, honestly, of the work she did. And, I mean, we have pieces that are tiny little note cards, postcard size, all the way up to about a, you know, 4x5 or 3x4 foot. It is a massive piece, actually. And she's got pieces, of course, the local flair. She also did a trip over in Europe where she did a lot of pieces. And so I'm excited. I'm excited to pull it all together and kind of honor Linda's work. We purposely did it in the time frame we did so the snowbirds would have time to see it before they headed south, but also people coming home for the holidays. They'll be able to come in and check out that artwork. So
7: what a neat thing for the kids, right? 100 plus pieces of artwork that they probably have never really seen. And
8: right.
7: That's a really cool way to honor somebody.
8: Yeah. So we're excited. So put September 11th on your calendars. That's the opening. It'll run through January 2nd.
7: Your Oddities event is still there, correct?
8: Yeah, the Oddities are still up. People are still coming in to see the two-headed calf that we pull out every year or so. And, of course, the parrot from Mary Lewis, the 13th parrot. You know that story, right?
7: I do, but you know what? Since we may have a few new folks listening because we're fast in town, please regale us.
8: Yeah, you know, Mary Lewis ran a hotel in the late 1800s, early 1900s, which, again, think about that woman running a hotel in that time frame. that hotel was at a time where this area was really just getting going. The railroad was coming through, and you had this unique mix of railroad workers and pioneer families coming in at the same time. And so sometimes the conversations were challenging. And so Mary decided to kind of stock her lobby area with oddities. So Three Legs was there for a while. She had the world's largest ball of packaging string, which was actually in Ripley's, believe it or not. She had all of these teacups and teapots and just beautiful collections of those. And she had a parrot. And so this parrot, she would teach it to talk. And then the families would come in and be oohed and awed over this. First of all, how do you get a parrot here in the early 1900s? That's fascinating to me.
7: Hey, you just don't run out to the local pet shop.
8: Right? Probably the railroad,
7: I'd like a tropical parrot, please. Yeah.
8: If I know how to order a parrot today, yeah, let alone in that time frame. But anyway, she would get a parrot, teach it to talk. Families would come in and ooh and ah. And then the railroad workers would come in, and they like to teach it to swear.
7: I'm going to say I'm guessing a little salty in some areas, perhaps, right?
8: Right. So, and Mary Lewis would not stand for a cussing parrot, and so that parrot would just disappear, and on would come the next parrot. And so there were 13 parrots. The final parrot, she passed, and the legend goes, that the parrot stopped eating and you know, kind of brought its own demise upon itself because it was so sad that Mary was gone. But aww. I think that's just the funniest story. And then oddities, you know, Three Legs, I don't know that we consider him an oddity so much here. We consider him this legend and lore. And
7: a beacon.
8: It's a big part of our history. That story's turning 100 this year.
7: Wow.
8: So even after the oddities, the rest of those oddities come down, Three Legs is pretty much always on display. And we are really ramping up celebrating him because of that 100. So it's 100 years this November since the local hunting crew, after all of the national bounties owed on him and all these really fancy experienced hunters from around the country came in and tried to catch him. It was the local hunting crew out deer hunting that actually stumbled upon him. Age probably had something to do with that, but
7: yeah.
8: And so 100 years since we caught the very feared Three Legs, and we are ramping up with, we're going to be putting out a children's book we're super excited about, focusing a little more on the lore and a little less on the gore to that story for those young ones. And then this story that we consider kind of the original story by Ken Prentice will be published in the back of the book. So for those of you that want to know the true meat, you can still see that or read that. We're actually having a sculpture made of him. We had an anonymous donor that is allowing us to do a sculpture of him so that people can take pictures with him, because Three Legs the Mount is now 100 years old, and he's looking a little sad.
7: He's showing his age like the rest of us.
8: He's a little droopy, and he's been redone several times.
7: He's a facelift, a little tuck here, a little tuck there.
8: And the taxidermists have told us there's just kind of no more fixing him. So we felt we needed to provide the opportunity for pictures to be taken and be able to kind of have that moment in the museum. So he'll still be on display, but we'll be getting a sculpture that you can take pictures with. Then we're going to do some other things. We've got some classes planned and some celebratory activities for the legend of Three Legs come another couple months here.
7: You still got one art display. It's currently still at the correct?
8: Is that we
7: the
8: do. Kent Estes art, which if you've not seen his art, it's just amazing. Of course, we have all the original, not all, but the pieces we have are original pieces or prints of those original pieces. And then there's also pieces at the mall. And then out at Ortonstone in their walk, they've reproduced some of those pieces. And
7: is that place drawing a lot of traffic?
8: Yeah, just a little bit of traffic out at Ortonstone.
7: Yeah.
8: But of course, Project 412 and the museum started this partnership a few artists ago, let's say, with Charlie Harper. And we've kind of continued that on with, we've had a few local artists since then, and just trying to make art viewing more accessible through the museum. And then, of course, the mall has been involved in a lot of it and out at Ortonstone. So for sure, check him out. We will have his art up through Labor Day, and then it will come down in preparation for the Linda Dobrit pieces to go up.
7: Summer camps going on?
8: Oh, yeah, summer camps. We have, so speaking of, you know, schoolhouses, we have a Pioneer Homestead Camp going on this week. So kids have been making butter and soap, and I think today they're making candles and doing some weaving, and that is just always such a fun camp. Have a few more camps yet this August, and then we have a new camp this year called Steam Sprouts for the 4 and 5 year olds. The numbers are really small in that camp, of course, because, well, toddlers, let's just leave it at that. Although they're not really toddlers. They're kind of pre-K, but nonetheless, we want to make sure it's a good experience for them. So we keep that camp size really small, and that has been very popular. There are a few spaces left in some upcoming weeks in that camp, but.
7: Back, anything else you want to mention before we get you out of here this morning?
8: Just that, you know, as we look to fall, we did, Lainey, our program manager, is moving on, going back to teaching, actually. And so we're restructuring a little bit. So if you are interested in helping with events or cleaning or that kind of science center, helping keep those exhibits looking good and clean, and then also kind of what's next when the barn comes down, what's going in next when the, and we rearrange every once in a while up there to keep it interesting. So, and then just programming in general, if that is your interest, give me a call at the museum at 218-847-2938.
7: Becky, I always appreciate your time with us each month, and we'll be checking in with you here in the month of September.
8: Sounds great.
7: All right, Becky Mitchell with us this morning from the Becker County Museum. We'll take our final break and back and wrap things up on Hodgepodge. Stay tuned.
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0: Minnesota News Network, I'm Tasha Radel. MyPillow founder Mike Lindell is stepping down as the company's CEO to focus on his campaign for Minnesota governor. The company announced Tuesday that Lindell has also reduced his ownership stake to a minority position, though he'll remain on the board of directors. Firefighters got some help from Mother Nature in recent days in battling up north wildfires. Incident meteorologist Mike Kisner says many areas received up to an inch of rain, but nobody should mistake that for an ending.
1: So we get a little bit of time where it kind of knocks things down. However, you get a few dry days in a row and that thing is going to be there. It's still sleeping, but it's not dead.
0: And Minnesota health officials say jalapeno peppers served at several Mexican-style restaurants, including Chipotle, appear to be the source of a salmonella outbreak that has sickened at least 110 people statewide. This is MNN.
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3: Let's start our Minnesota comeback right here and right now.
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11: This is MNN Sports. I'm Mike Grimm. Twins All-Star pitcher Joe Ryan lost for a third straight time as Kansas City took care of Minnesota last night in Missouri, the final 8-2.
12: I mean, he looks like he's out of sync, and I mean, we got to figure it out. I don't, you know, not being a pitching guy, don't know if it's in his delivery, but you're just not seeing the sharpness that I think we've seen, you know, previously.
11: Manager Derek Shelton got just 5 1/3 innings from Ryan, who allowed 5 runs and struck out only 3.
13: Same stuff since around like Anaheim and that, so yeah, just frustrating.
11: Josh Bell hit a homer in the loss. Royce Lewis was 4-for-4 at the plate. Game two of the three-game set is tonight. The AAA Saints bombed Louisville last night 15-5 in St. Paul. Also in St. Paul last night, the Minnesota United lost to FC Juarez 2-1 in a Leagues Cup match. The Minnesota Vikings have another day of training camp today in Eagan, and the Golden Gopher football team works out on campus as part of fall camp today as well. This is M&N Sports.
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7: Well, that is going to wrap up Hodgepodge for today. I want to thank Becky Mitchell from the museum for swinging by today. Tomorrow, it's the dynamic duo. Kim and Rachel will be in here from the DLCCC and the Historic Homes Theater. And we will wrap up your week on Friday with Erica Gilsdorf, I'm sorry, Alyssa, Erica Gilsdorf from TV3. And we'll bring another AIS invasive species update for you here coming up on Friday. Twins back in action tonight. Pregame at 6 o'clock. First pitch at 6:40. Game 3 of that series comes up tomorrow. Friday, Saturday, Sunday on the road in Milwaukee to take on the Brew Crew. Stick around. Cale Daniels helps you through the work day. And then we hand it over to Dave Lee right during your lunch hour. It's the Classic Hits Cafe.
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15: ABC News, I'm Sherry Preston. Still a super tight race in Michigan. 95% of the votes counted in the Democratic Senate primary, and Congresswoman Haley Stevens is trailing progressive Dr. Abdul Al-Sayed by about 1%. Speaking last night, he said,
16: "We didn't know that they were going to outspend us $11 to $1. And yet we're still standing."
15: And this morning, believing he will be standing on Election Day in November, declaring publicly that he's won. Still waiting for a possible deal to reopen the Strait of Hormuz, President Trump has said it could be announced as soon as today. A former aide to the president, Ohio Republican Congressman Max Miller, vowing he's not leaving his reelection race despite allegations that he abused his ex-wife and their daughter. Miller's ex is the daughter of Ohio Senator Bernie Moreno. He is calling for Miller to resign. This is ABC News. Federal officials tell ABC News they now fear as many as a dozen states may have had water and wastewater utilities compromised by cyber attacks that could be coming from Iran. ABC Chief Investigative Reporter Josh Margolin with more.
17: We know that American intelligence has been clear that their fear is that an attack, a military attack on Iran, as we've done, would lead to a military response, but also lead to a cyber response, because Iran, as what's been called a state sponsor of terror, and as a smaller country that would want to hurt the United States, a bigger country with a bigger military, that they would engage in what's called asymmetrical warfare.
15: New legal fight on behalf of Amazon livery drivers who are suing. They say they deliver far more packages but make far less money than those who drive for the Postal Service and UPS and FedEx. Amazon recently surpassed the Postal Service to become the largest delivery provider in the country. Sherry Preston, ABC News.
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0: Minnesota News Network, I'm Tasha Radel. Farm Fest highlighted the races for Congress on day one of the annual event. In the District 7 Candidate Forum, Republican Michelle Fischbach said the Trump administration's tariffs were needed.
19: Under the Biden administration, for 4 years, there were zero trade agreements signed. Zero. Nothing was done. Under this administration, there has been 20 signed.
0: Democratic candidate Eric Osberg fired back.
13: If these tariffs have been so helpful, why did the Supreme Court have to create a $160 billion refund that is going to the importers? It's unconstitutional.
0: Governor Tim Walz will receive an update on Minnesota's wildfire conditions this morning. State experts are expected to discuss the ongoing response and current conditions statewide. A 15-year-old boy was seriously injured in an ATV crash Tuesday night west of Orr in St. Louis County. This is MNN.
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5: Here's your KDLM weatherology forecast. Sunny skies today with a high of 79. Southwesterly winds 8 to 15 miles per hour. Lows dip down to about 59. Tonight, mainly clear. High of 84 tomorrow. Lots of sunshine and dry Friday. Clouds on the increase by Saturday. Upper 70s Friday. Low 80s by Saturday. I'm meteorologist Jennifer Vujicic. Currently 62.

John Travolta and Olivia Newton-John. You're the one that I want on Classic Hits KDLM. I'm Kel Daniels, and welcome to 9 o'clock. Welcome to Wednesday. We've officially made it to the sticking point of the week, straight in the middle here. And it's also a very special day. WeFest kickoff party starts today. Cooper Allen, the Cruise Brothers, Maiden Dixie, and DJ Dank Williams will all be performing at WeFest tonight. I hope everyone that's going has a great time. Do be safe, but make sure to have some fun as well. Gonna peak up around 80 for our high today, so pretty moderate temperature, I believe, for what we've been having recently. We're seeing it kind of a little bit higher tomorrow, and then cooling back down on Friday as well. WeFest is officially here. Yeah, it's going to be some crowded roads, but make sure to have some fun out there this week. On the hour, on the agenda, we've got more money from Duran Duran, Bill Withers, and Pat Benatar. It's the Pet Shop Boys, West End Girls on Classic Hits KDLM.

0: Duran Duran, The Reflex on Classic Hits KDLM. We'll take a quick break here. Got more on the way from the Red Hot Chili Peppers, The Clash, and Milli Vanilli. Right around the corner on Classic Hits KDLM.
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We've got more away from the Bee Gees and Milli Vanilli. 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
1: Welcome to your daily Bible-based devotional brought to you by Christian Fellowship Church. Hi, I'm Barry Schroeder. In 1 John 5:18 through 20, the verb to know appears 4 times. That alone is very significant. The word knowledge appears 172 times in Scripture, including 41 times in Proverbs. How much importance does God place on knowledge? In Hosea 4:6, God says, "My people are destroyed for lack of knowledge." That's quite the opposite of a modern-day expression which says, "What you don't know won't hurt you." Likewise, to claim ignorance of the law in a court case will not exonerate you. So how do we acquire this knowledge which will keep us from destruction? The same way you pass a written test for your driver's license, you study the manual. If you need tutors to help you understand some of the material, you find a tutor to clarify it. But in the end, you alone pass or fail the test. And if you pass, you'll be tested over and over again as long as you retain driving privileges. And if a particular law changes, you are responsible for knowing about it and implementing it in your driving habits. Then the same principle applies concerning God's laws with one very noticeable difference. His laws never change, even when man decides to modify God's laws. If you opt to go with the flow and follow the so-called enlightened ways of man, you're asking for destruction, and it will come. This plays out specifically in 14 New Testament verses where the phrase, "Know ye not?" appears. In each case, it's written as a warning and a reminder to Christians that their lack of knowledge or rejection of the knowledge that they do have will result in some form of destruction. Just as God warned his people through Hosea. Lord, I pray that you would open the ears of people to hear this.
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7: Here's your KDLM weatherology forecast. Sunny skies today with a high of 79. Southwesterly winds 8 to 15 miles per hour. Lows dip down to about 59. Tonight, mainly clear. High of 84 tomorrow. Lots of sunshine and dry Friday. Clouds on the increase by Saturday. Upper 70s Friday. Low 80s by Saturday. I'm meteorologist Jennifer Vujicic-Ski. Currently, it's 66 degrees.
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We are cruising our way on to 10 o'clock, my friends. We've got the Allman Brothers Band and Billy Idol to help bring you there. It's Rock Set, The Look, on Classic Hits KDLM.

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1: ABC News, I'm Sherry Preston. The Associated Press is projecting that Michigan progressive Abdul El-Sayed has defeated moderate Haley Stevens in the Democratic primary for an open Senate seat. El-Sayed telling his reporters last night he knew his opponent spent a lot of money.
2: We didn't know that they were going to outspend us $11 to $1. And yet we're still standing.
1: The contest, a signal of the Democratic Party's direction. Political experts say the real test of El-Sayed's strength will come against Republican Mike Rogers in the fall. London police have arrested a woman after four people were stabbed in Covent Garden, a busy central area popular with tourists. President Trump says a deal to reopen the Strait of Hormuz could come as early as today. Oil prices initially easing on hopes that an agreement has been imminent, but later inched upward. The market's also hopeful this hour. This is ABC News. Ohio Republican Congressman Max Miller defiant. He's staying in his re-election race in spite of domestic abuse allegations.
3: There's no chance that I'm removing myself from this race.
4: The family scandal erupting into full view on Capitol Hill when Miller's former father-in-law, Republican Senator Bernie Moreno, spoke out.
5: This has been a horrific experience for my entire family.
4: The senator's daughter, Emily, claims Miller, her ex-husband, abused her. And a February report obtained by ABC News, she claims he threw her against the wall, once held a gun to her head, and another time threw hot water on her. He denies all the allegations. But Moreno says Miller is a madman, and his two-year-old granddaughter is caught in the middle.
1: ABC senior political correspondent Rachel Scott. Dr. Anthony Fauci invoking the Fifth Amendment more than 100 times during his Capitol Hill testimony last week. Now the Republican-led committee that called him is preparing to vote tomorrow to hold him in contempt and refer the matter to the Justice Department. I'm Sherry Preston, ABC News.
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15: Minnesota News Network, I'm Tasha Radel. MyPillow founder Mike Lindell is stepping down as the company's CEO to focus on his campaign for Minnesota governor. The company announced Tuesday that Lindell has also reduced his ownership stake to a minority position, though he'll remain on the board of directors. Firefighters got some help from Mother Nature in recent days in battling up north wildfires. Incident meteorologist Mike Kisner says many areas received up to an inch of rain, but nobody should mistake that for an ending.
16: So we get a little bit of time where it kind of knocks things down. However, you get a few dry days in a row, and that thing is going to be there. It's still sleeping, but it's not dead.
15: And Minnesota health officials say jalapeno peppers served at several Mexican-style restaurants, including Chipotle, appear to be the source of a salmonella outbreak that has sickened at least 110 people statewide. This is MNN.
17: Lisa Damoth, a Republican who delivers results.
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17: 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Lisa Damoth gets the job done. Lisa Damoth understands to make Minnesota affordable again, we must fight fraud. 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
21: Here's your KDLM weatherology forecast. Sunny skies today with a high of 79. Southwesterly winds 8 to 15 miles per hour. Lows dip down to about 59. Tonight, mainly clear. High of 84 tomorrow. Lots of sunshine and dry Friday. Clouds on the increase by Saturday. Upper 70s Friday. Low 80s by Saturday. I'm meteorologist Jennifer Vlachitsky. Currently, it's 66 degrees.

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Welcome to 10 o'clock. I'm Cale Daniels, and you're listening to Classic Hits KDLM, the alternative for WeFest. Obviously, country is wonderful. If you're going to WeFest, I hope you guys have an amazing time. And if you're not, well, I hope you don't stick around Walmart parking lot too long. It's going to be packed, guys, if you do expect a little bit of traffic for sure. On the hour, on the agenda, we've got another episode of Who's in the Wrong coming up in about 15. And this one has to center around bringing your cart back to the carousel or back inside. Yeah, it is the ultimate litmus test. Again, that's coming up in 15. While you're waiting, U2, The Righteous Brothers, and Tears for Fears on deck. It's Depeche Mode. Enjoy the silence on Classic Hits KDLM. We'll be right back.

0: You too, where the streets have no name, on Classic Hits KDLM. Welcome back to another episode of Who's in the Wrong, where users take to social media and ask, am I in the wrong for this? And this one has to do with the ultimate litmus test for who you are. It's what I believe. Do you return the cart? Do you leave it out? Yeah, I mean, we'll get into it here. They say, I need your opinion on this one. Every time my spouse and I go grocery shopping, I always return our cart to the cart corral. It takes maybe 30 seconds, but my spouse says that's what the employees are paid for and leaves the cart wherever we parked. Last week it was windy, and one of the carts they left rolled across a lot and bumped into another car. There wasn't any damage, thankfully, but now it's sparked a huge argument. My spouse thinks I'm making a big deal over a shopping cart, and I think that's just common courtesy to put it back where it belongs. Have you guys ever seen the cart narc? It's a guy that goes around throwing on bumper stickers on cars that leave their carts. Now, personally, you know, that's a little far for me, but I mean, it's just a nice thing to do, right? You know, you're not expected to return it, but it's just, I mean, it takes a couple of seconds. You can bring it back, and then it's not going to roll into anybody else's car and cause any damage. You know, personally, yeah, the whoever wrote in, you're in the right, pal. Put your cart back. But it's up for you guys to decide who's in the wrong. We'll take a quick break here. Got more from Earth, Wind, and Fire and Hall & Oates right around the corner on Classic Hits KDLM.
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6: Buy Kingo Saturday, August 15th at noon during Cormorant Days at Parallel 46 outside in the sunshine. 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
8: Here's your KDLM weatherology forecast. Sunny skies today with a high of 79. Southwesterly winds 8 to 15 miles per hour. Lows dip down to about 59. Tonight, mainly clear. High of 84 tomorrow. Lots of sunshine and dry Friday. Clouds on the increase by Saturday. Upper 70s Friday. Low 80s by Saturday. I'm meteorologist Jennifer Vujicic. Right now, 68.
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1: ABC News, I'm Sherry Preston. Abdul El-Sayed has won Michigan's Democratic nomination for Senate, narrowly defeating moderate Haley Stevens. It's a victory for the Democrats' progressive wing, but El-Sayed says all the Democrats need to turn out in November.
2: Whatever differences that we might have had in the primary, they pale in comparison to what unifies us. A recognition that so long as we want to keep our democracy, that democracy better be working for people, and that all of us have to come together to make sure that we never let Mike Rogers see the inside of the U.S. Senate.
1: Stevens says she will support El-Sayed in November. President Trump saying again that they're making progress on negotiations with Iran. He's also teasing a possible announcement about the Strait of Hormuz, saying it could reopen within the next 48 hours. A 38-year-old man facing state and federal charges makes his first court appearance today. He was arrested at the Trump golf course near Los Angeles a few days ago, taking pictures and videos. Police also found hollow bullets on his person. This is ABC News. ABC News, learning of additional cyber attacks against U.S. water facilities across the country. Here's ABC Chief Investigative Correspondent Aaron Katursky.
3: We just heard in the last couple of hours from the New Jersey Office of Homeland Security that two municipal water systems in the state were affected. New Jersey did not name the municipal water systems, probably because they don't want to cause any panic, because they say customers had uninterrupted access to their drinking water. A couple of the systems did go on manual controls. That means the hack was successful in shutting down some automated systems. That was quickly recognized. They figured out how to revert to manual controls, and that's what was done so that the water supply was never put at risk.
1: Scientists at a biotech company have used a Nobel Prize-winning gene editing tool to create two hypoallergenic beagles. Alfie and Bailey were born healthy and are 2 years old. Their owner isn't sneezing. It's the first time the technique has worked on dogs. I'm Sherry Preston, ABC News.
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7: This is Minnesota News Network. I'm John Anderson. The candidates for Minnesota governor are currently holding a forum at Farm Fest in Redwood County to try and swing farm votes in the upcoming primary and election. MyPillow founder Mike Lindell has announced he's stepping down as the company's CEO to focus on his campaign for governor. Former MyPillow director James Furlong will take over as CEO. DFL Senator Amy Klobuchar, Republican House Speaker Lisa Damith, and businessman Kendall Qualls are also at FarmFest. The Minnesota DNR reports that a deer near Stillwater has tested positive for chronic wasting disease. The female deer was reported by a landowner who observed it for several days and noted it was unafraid of people and appeared to be sick. Then on July 16th, the deer died and was retrieved by DNR staff. The DNR just received confirmation of the disease earlier this week. You can find more information on their website. This is MNN.
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12: Here's your KDLM weatherology forecast. Sunny skies today with a high of 79. Southwesterly winds 8 to 15 miles per hour. Lows dip down to about 59. Tonight, mainly clear. High of 84 tomorrow. Lots of sunshine and dry Friday. Clouds on the increase by Saturday. Upper 70s Friday. Low 80s by Saturday. I'm meteorologist Jennifer Vujicic. Currently, it's 69 degrees.

Magic Man on Classic Hits KDLM. I'm Kale Daniels, and welcome to 11 on your Wednesday. Hope everybody's having a wonderful, wonderful week. Everyone that's coming over for WeFest, welcome to the Lakes area. Today officially marks the kickoff party for WeFest, so we're kicking things off strong here on your alternative station. On the hour, on the agenda, we've got another episode of Minnesota Vikings Trivia coming up about 15. While you're waiting for that, Genesis, Van Morrison, and Michael Jackson on deck. It's Aerosmith, Angel, on Classic Hits KDLM.

Genesis, Land of Confusion on Classic Hits KDLM. Welcome back to another episode of Vikings Trivia. I'm going to give you some background information about a Vikings player or former Vikings player, and your job is to kind of find out who it is that I'm talking about here. I'm going to give you the career stats of this quarterback. He did play on the Vikings, however, it wasn't for his entire career. Not whatsoever for this guy here.

0: Career stats, 15,182 passing yards, 75 passing touchdowns, and 47 interceptions. His overall record as a quarterback in starts is 33-32. Which quarterback am I talking about that played for the Vikings at some point? We'll have the answer for you after the break on Classic Hits KDLM.
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Prince, Little Red Corvette on Classic Hits KDLM. Let's get back to Vikings trivia. We had a quarterback. He did not play for the Vikings very long at all. But his career stats are semi-impressive. 15,182 passing yards, 75 passing touchdowns, just 47 interceptions. Overall quarterback record is 33-32. I'll give you another hint here. He did make a Pro Bowl in his career, but just one. And then last hint here. He wore number 5 for the majority of his career. He's also worn the number 10 and the number 12. Think you know who I'm talking about? Drafted from Louisville, it's Teddy Bridgewater, or Teddy Two Gloves, however you want to take it. Currently, he's on Tampa, or actually I believe the Lions. He's been bouncing around. A journeyman quarterback, was drafted to the Vikings in 2014 and then left for the Saints in 2018. He's been all over the league. That's Teddy Bridgewater. You know, honestly, good career. For a quarterback, that's not a bad career at all. Thanks for sticking around for Vikings trivia. We got more from the Steve Miller Band and Tina Turner. It's Queen. We Will Rock You on Classic Hits KDLM.

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5: Vikingo, Saturday, August 15th at noon during Cormorant Days at Parallel 46, outside in the sunshine. 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
6: Here's your KDLM weatherology forecast. Sunny skies today with a high of 79. Southwesterly winds 8 to 15 miles per hour. Lows dip down to about 59. Tonight, mainly clear. High of 84 tomorrow. Lots of sunshine and dry Friday. Clouds on the increase by Saturday. Upper 70s Friday. Low 80s by Saturday. I'm meteorologist Jennifer Vujicki. Currently 70.
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1: ABC News, I'm Michelle Franz, and the Senate still needs to take up a full confirmation vote on Todd Blanche's attorney general nomination. He cleared the Senate committee hurdle yesterday. Blanche asked my reporters about U.S. Attorney Jeanine Pirro's decision for the Justice Department to drop vandalism charges against Olympian David Hearn, something President Trump questioned and signaled Pirro's position could be in jeopardy. Blanche says Pirro is doing a great job in D.C.
2: Again, I don't want the message to be, because President Trump expressed appropriate frustration at the damage done to the reflecting pool, that Judge Pirro is not, and not only Judge Pirro, her prosecutors are not working every day to combat violent crime and to make this city safe. So
1: ABC News projects progressive Dr. Abdul Al-Sayed will win the Democratic Senate race in Michigan against moderate Representative Haley Stevens, the winner taking on GOP Representative Mike Rogers in November's general election. On Wall Street, stocks are mixed. This is ABC News. Another foodborne illness has forced changes to the menu at a major fast food chain.
3: First, it was cyclosporiasis linked to lettuce at Taco Bell. Now, Chipotle Mexican Grill has removed jalapenos from its restaurants nationwide after a salmonella outbreak in Minnesota sickened more than 100 people. Investigations are going on in other states where the peppers might have been distributed.
1: ABC's Jim Ryan. New Jersey officials say with their latest lawsuit, they're taking a stand for drivers behind two-day Amazon deliveries, accusing the online retailer of keeping wages low and conditions poor.
4: Those drivers show up in Amazon vans wearing Amazon vests, carrying boxes with the Amazon logo. But most of them don't actually work for Amazon. They work for small contractors, which the company calls delivery service partners. But the lawsuit claims those partners are entirely dependent on Amazon to survive and claims the company uses that power to control their routes.
1: ABC's Morgan Norwood. I'm Michelle Franzen. ABC News.
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6: From the newsroom, I'm Ryan Cunningham. Weather permitting, PLM Lake and Land Management will be treating Lakes Muskrat, Detroit, Sally, and Melissa for flowering rush on August 10th. Diquat will be used for a second treatment in the early part of August. The full notice and maps of the treatment areas can be found on prwd.org. Several new Minnesota laws took effect August 1st, bringing changes affecting Minnesotans in the workplace, schools, and communities. Among the biggest changes, cryptocurrency ATMs are now banned statewide. Lawmakers work to crack down on scams and financial fraud. A new Payment Transparency Act is also designed to help businesses get paid on time by creating clearer payment requirements and improving working relationships between businesses. The Minnesota Human Rights Act now requires employers to engage in an interactive process to provide reasonable accommodations for employees with disabilities. Another law increases penalties for impersonating a peace officer. In some cases, the crime now carries felony penalties up to 10 years in prison, particularly for repeat offenders or those who are armed while posing as law enforcement. Other new laws took effect August 1st, include raising the minimum age to purchase kratom from 18 to 21 and expanding protections for victims of AI-generated explicit deepfakes. Farm Fest is underway in Redwood County, and the first forum featured a visit from U.S. Agriculture Secretary Brooke Rollins. Rollins says the USDA is working to improve conditions for Minnesota farmers.
7: One of the most important things we can do to keep rural America strong, and especially rural Minnesota strong, where you export right now a third of what you produce in this great state, maybe more going forward, is that we have to empower our farmers to compete on the world stage.
6: Rollins says exports are up for both ethanol and corn growers here in Minnesota. With the latest from the newsroom, I'm Ryan Cunningham.
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9: Funeral announcements are being brought to you by the David Donahower Funeral Home and the West Chose Funeral Home, both of Detroit Lakes. Linda M. Emerson, age 80 of Waubun, passed away on Monday, August 3rd at Manoman Health Center Nursing Home in Manoman. A memorial service will be held on Friday the 7th at 10 a.m. with a visitation starting 1 hour before the services at the Lake Grove Lutheran Church in rural Waubun. The arrangements for Linda M. Emerson of Waubun having been made and entrusted to the Anderson Family Funeral Home of Manoman. Keith Lavoie, age 76 of Manoman, passed away on Wednesday, July 29th at Sanford Health in Fargo. A memorial mass will be held at 10 a.m. Saturday the 8th at St. Michael's Catholic Church in Manoman. A time of gathering will be held Friday the 7th from 5 to 7 p.m. with a prayer service and rosary beginning at 6:30 at the Anderson Family Funeral Home in Manoman. Visitation will continue 1 hour prior to the services at the church on Saturday. The arrangements for Keith Lavoie of Manoman have been arranged and entrusted to the Anderson Family Funeral Home of Manoman. Marvin Ward, age 96 of Perham, passed away on Thursday, July 2nd. Visitation will be from 5 to 7 p.m. Saturday the 8th at the Schoenberger Funeral and Cremation Service in Perham. Funeral services and interment will be private and for family only. The arrangements for Marvin Ward of Perham have been made through the Schoenberger Funeral and Cremation Service of Perham. Funeral announcements are being brought to you by the David Donahower Funeral Home and the West Chose Funeral Home, both of Detroit Lakes.
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13: Hello, I'm Kellen Habekin with the latest ag headlines on Brownfield. President of the American Farm Bureau, Zippy Duvall, says the current struggles in agriculture are not good. From FarmFest in Minnesota, he told Brownfield.
14: Farm economy is terrible. And along with all the things that we're doing to try to get a farm bill done, we're also asking for some more assistance for our farmers.
13: An ag economist says strong demand could help tighten grain supplies and provide some price support for farmers. K-State's Dan O'Brien says China's fulfilled about 11% of its commitment for the year.
15: If China comes to the table, that's a big issue with regard to soybean prices and soybean futures prices and carry over onto the other grains as well.
13: Kansas could harvest its smallest winter wheat crop since the 1960s. Southwest Kansas farmer Gary Millershasky says
16: it was devastating.
13: And I'm Kellen Havikin for Brownfield.
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18: U.S. Grains and Bioproducts Council Director of Global Ethanol Export Development, Alicia Cook, says ethanol shows great potential as a maritime fuel.
19: The annual shipping industry consumes around 135 billion gallons or more of marine fuel annually, and they are currently looking for ways to decarbonize emissions. And so ethanol is a perfect fit for this. Not only is ethanol well known, we use it for on-road blending all over the world, but it's also compatible with existing ships that are on the water. It can be used in dual fuel methanol ethanol engines. It's renewable. We're getting more and more production every year from sustainable farming practices and technology. And so we really need this additional market to soak up the ethanol that we're producing.
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21: This is Minnesota News Network. I'm John Anderson. The candidates for Minnesota governor are currently holding a forum at Farm Fest in Redwood County to try and swing farm votes in the upcoming primary and election. MyPillow founder Mike Lindell has announced he's stepping down as the company's CEO to focus on his campaign for governor. Former MyPillow director James Furlong will take over as CEO. DFL Senator Amy Klobuchar, Republican House Speaker Lisa Damith, and businessman Kendall Qualls are also at Farm Fest. The Minnesota DNR reports that a deer near Stillwater has tested positive for chronic wasting disease. The female deer was reported by a landowner who observed it for several days and noted it was unafraid of people and appeared to be sick. Then on July 16th, the deer died and was retrieved by DNR staff. The DNR just received confirmation of the disease earlier this week. You can find more information on their website. This is MNN.
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21: 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I'm Mike Grimm. Twins all-star pitcher Joe Ryan lost for a third straight time as Kansas City took care of Minnesota last night in Missouri, the final 8-2.
27: I mean, he looks like he's out of sync, and I mean, we got to figure it out. I don't, not being a pitching guy, don't know if it's in his delivery, but you're just not seeing the sharpness that I think we've seen, previously.
21: Manager Derek Shelton got just 5 1/3 innings from Ryan, who allowed 5 runs and struck out only 3.
28: Same stuff since around like Anaheim and that, so frustrating.
21: Josh Bell hit a homer in the loss. Royce Lewis was 4-for-4 at the plate. Game 2 of the 3-game set is tonight. The AAA Saints bombed Louisville last night 15-5 in St. Paul. Also in St. Paul last night, the Minnesota United lost to FC Juarez 2-1 in a Leagues Cup match. The Minnesota Vikings have another day of training camp today in Eagan, and the Golden Gopher football team works out on campus as part of fall camp today as well. This is MNN Sports.
29: 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Vote Darren Halverson August 11th.
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1: Here's your KDLM weatherology forecast. Sunshine expected this afternoon with daytime highs approaching 79. Southwest winds 8 to 15 miles per hour. Mainly clear tonight, lows dip down to about 59. Mainly clear tomorrow, daytime highs approaching 84. Highs around 77 Friday under clear skies, 81 Saturday. I'm meteorologist Jennifer Wojcicki. Right now, it's 70 degrees.
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0: The Bengals kick off the Classic Hits Cafe. 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
0: By Kingo, Saturday, August 15th at noon during Cormorant Days at Parallel 46, outside in the sunshine. Registration is from 11 to noon, and the action kicks off at high noon. Then stick around to watch the first Vikings pre-

0: down to about 59. Mainly clear tomorrow, daytime highs approaching 84. Highs around 77 Friday under clear skies, 81 Saturday. I'm meteorologist Jennifer Wojcicki. Right now, it's 70 degrees.
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1: In Michigan, ABC News, I'm Michelle Franz, and ABC News predicts progressive candidate Abdul Al-Sayed will narrowly defeat moderate Representative Haley Stevens. Al-Sayed calling for all Democrats to unite.
2: Whatever differences that we might have had in the primary, they pale in comparison to what unifies us. A recognition that so long as we want to keep our democracy, that democracy better be working for people, and that all of us have to come together to make sure that we never let Mike Rogers see the inside of the U.S. Senate.
1: Al-Sayed expected to take on Rogers in November's general election. In Germany, U.S. officials have been told that authorities discovered a drone fitted with an explosive device and detonator were in fact found near Ukrainian Antonov cargo aircraft at Leipzig Airport. German authorities classifying the incident as a state security case and are not ruling out the possibility of sabotage. Tensions between the U.S. and Iran remain. President Trump insists a deal to reopen the Strait of Hormuz could come as early as today. This is ABC News. In Washington State, a suspected arsonist behind the Old Trails fire is in custody and facing charges. Dangerous wildfires continuing to burn, but fire crews are getting a bit of a break from conditions as weather improves. ABC's Alex Stone is outside Spokane with more.
3: They've had a lot of progress in the last 2 days or so because the winds have been non-existent here, and firefighters are telling us, in fact, I spent some time yesterday talking to an LA fire division chief. He says that these fires are not very active any longer because they had the weather change.
1: Many residents returning after evacuations are finding little, if anything, left of their homes. The Preakness Stakes moving to 3 weeks and a day after the Kentucky Derby and set to be run on a Sunday for the first time. Maryland Governor Wes Moore and Maryland Jockey Club announcing the move Wednesday. No Triple Crown race has ever been run on a Sunday in the century. I'm Michelle Franzen, ABC News.
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8: This is Minnesota News Network. I'm John Anderson. Governor Tim Walz and other state officials held a briefing this morning on the wildfires in northeast Minnesota. Governor says he's unlikely to call a special legislative session over the wildfires at this point.
9: I would encourage the legislature to right now start working on a package of relief for the area. We certainly can get that ready and as we assess the damage over the time, because this is the peak earnings season for many of the folks up there in Ely and in the North Country. And we want to make sure we're there to make them as whole as possible.
8: The four major candidates to be the next Minnesota governor held a forum today on day two of Farm Fest in Redwood County. DFL Senator Amy Klobuchar, Republican House Speaker Lisa Daymuth, and Republican businessmen Mike Lindell and Kendall Qualls took part. Candidates were asked about a range of topics, including health care, fraud, and issues facing Minnesota farmers. The forum comes 1 week before the August 11th primary. This is MNN.
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13: Here's your KDLM weatherology forecast. Sunshine expected this afternoon with daytime highs approaching 79. Southwest winds 8 to 15 miles per hour. Mainly clear tonight, lows dip down to about 59. Mainly clear tomorrow, daytime highs approaching 84. Highs around 77 Friday under clear skies. 81 Saturday. I'm meteorologist Jennifer Wojcicki. Currently, it's 72 degrees.
14: As smooth as a 20-year-old bottle of scotch. Man, that sounds delicious right now. Does anybody have a like a round ice ball in a glass? It's the Afternoon Jam with Dave Lee. Classic hits KDLM.

Steve Perry on the Afternoon Jam. There's O'Sherry. The Go-Go's up next for decades of your favorites. We got the beat. We're Classic Hits. KDLM.

0: Lottie Raid on the Afternoon Jam, something to talk about. We'll check the weather. Bob Seger and the Silver Bullet Band, the Eurythmics, David Bowie, Mark Cohn, and Fleetwood Mac. It's another Block to the Top up next. By Kingo, Saturday, August 15th at noon during Cormorant Days at Parallel 46 outside in the sunshine. Registration is from 11 to noon and the action kicks off at high noon. Then stick around to watch the first Vikings preseason game as we celebrate the 15th anniversary of Cormorant Days. 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
3: Here's your KDLM weatherology forecast. Mainly clear skies this afternoon with daytime highs approaching 79. Winds out of the southwest 10 to 15 miles per hour. Partly cloudy tonight, lows around 60. Sunshine mixed with clouds at times. Tomorrow, highs around 84. Highs around 77 Friday under clear skies. 81 Saturday. I'm meteorologist Jennifer Wojcicki. Right now, 73.

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1: ABC News, I'm Michelle Franzen. Acting Attorney General Todd Blanche, who is waiting for a full Senate vote on his nomination to become permanent AG, weighed in on the president's criticism over U.S. Attorney Jeanine Pirro after she dropped vandalism charges related to the torn reflecting pool liner at the Lincoln Memorial. Blanche did not address the specific case, but defended Pirro's jobs in the nation's capital.
2: Judge Pirro is doing a great job, and our city, Washington, D.C., is a lot safer in no small part to her effort and the prosecutor's efforts that she works with.
1: President Trump says a deal to reopen the Strait of Hormuz is close without offering details if the U.S. and Iran are holding talks. Iranian officials say they're in talks with Oman on a joint agreement on controlling ship traffic. Russia carried out missile and drone attacks in Ukraine's capital, killing at least 17 in Kyiv. Ukraine's President Zelensky now calling for allies to help against Russia's aggression. This is ABC News. Police in Houston are crediting automated license plate readers for helping track down suspects in an attempted robbery of a Loomis armored car Tuesday. The would-be robbers using bear spray.
3: Despite the extreme skin and eye irritation that bear repellent causes, the guard fired shots at the three teenagers who tried to rob him. The suspect sped away, but Houston Police Lieutenant Larry Croson says flock cameras tracked the white Mercedes to a car wash.
4: There were several people trying to get blood out of the back seat of the car, tampering with the evidence there. Those people were detained.
3: Two of the three suspects suffered non-life-threatening gunshot wounds. Croson says they're 15 and 16 years old. Jim Ryan, ABC News.
1: The head of the World Health Organization is visiting the Democratic Republic of Congo, with the Ebola outbreak there now stretching into months. As of Monday, there are more than 3,800 cases confirmed and more than 1,750 deaths are recorded. Michelle Franzen, ABC News.
5: That'll be $84.52.
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13: Buy Kingo Saturday, August 15th at noon during Cormorant Days at Parallel 46 outside in the sunshine. 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
14: This is Minnesota News Network. I'm John Anderson. In Washington, the Senate is expected to start taking up the new farm bill tomorrow. There is a provision included for year-round sales of E15 fuel. Brian Warner is executive director of Minnesota Biofuels and said this morning at FarmFest,
15: "For Minnesota, it would be really significant because permanent year-round E15 would give our 556 fuel retailers that currently offer E15 more certainty by removing confusing, outdated seasonal restrictions that limit access during the months when families are driving the most."
14: The House has already passed the farm bill in Washington. The current extension of the 2018 farm bill expires at the end of September. Minnesota Attorney General Keith Ellison is highlighting a recent settlement with farm equipment giant John Deere today during FarmFest. The agreement, which gives farmers and independent repair shops access to tools and software needed to repair Deere equipment. This is MNN.
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26: Here's your KDLM weatherology forecast. Mainly clear skies this afternoon with daytime highs approaching 79. Winds out of the southwest 10 to 15 miles per hour. Partly cloudy tonight, lows around 60. Sunshine mixed with clouds at times tomorrow, highs around 84. Highs around 77 Friday under clear skies. 81 Saturday. I'm meteorologist Jennifer Vujicic-Ski. Right now, it's 75 degrees.
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0: Four decades of your favorites fooled around and fell in love. Elvin Bishop, we heard from Three Dog Night and Talk Talk. I've got Human League on deck, Kylie Minogue, and a track from The Purple One. Hang tight.
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0: Prince on the Afternoon Jam. Let's go crazy. It is going to be a crazy weekend. I know move-in week continues here in the DLA. Practice patience. Allow people to opportunities to get to where they need to go. All right? Yeah, everybody will have some fun over WeFest. Move-in week continues. We'll take a break, check the weather. Phil Collins, America, Brian Adams, 38 Special, and Pilot. It's another block to the top up next.
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0: Vikingo, Saturday, August 15th at noon during Cormorant Days at Parallel 46 outside in the sunshine. Registration is from 11 to noon and the action kicks off at high noon. 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
7: Here's your KDLM weatherology forecast. Mainly clear skies this afternoon with daytime highs approaching 79. Winds out of the southwest 10 to 15 miles per hour. Partly cloudy tonight, lows around 60. Sunshine mixed with clouds at times tomorrow, highs around 84. Highs around 77 Friday under clear skies. 81 Saturday. I'm meteorologist Jennifer Vujicic. Right now, it's 77 degrees.

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CF Moto side-by-sides are built for thrill seekers. Hit the mud, sand, or snow, and leave the rest in the dust. J&K Marine.

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1: ABC News, I'm Michelle Franzen. In Michigan's high-stakes Democratic primary, progressive Dr. Abdul El-Sayed was declared a victory against moderate Representative Haley Stevens. He used his victory speech to rally his base against Republican Mike Rogers, who he will face in November's general election. ABC's Stephen Portnoy has more.
2: El-Sayed is now calling Mike Rogers a Trump bootlicker, saying he's someone who can't decide whether he's a neocon or a MAGA, he's a corporate sellout, all these things. Mike Rogers has a statement today that says the race is now a choice between what he calls common sense or complete insanity.
1: A potential security threat at Trump National Golf Course in Southern California ahead of the president's visit, a man identified as 38-year-old Janine John Taylor was arrested and is now facing charges. In London, police arresting a woman in connection with a stabbing attack in Covent Garden. Police say four men were stabbed and they retrieved a pair of scissors from the scene. This is ABC News. In Massachusetts, the trial for Lindsay Clancy, now in its seventh day, the mother, is charged with killing her three children in 2023. Attorneys for Clancy argue she suffered from postpartum psychosis at the time of the murders and did not receive adequate care. ABC News legal contributor Brian Buckmeyer.
3: Witness described four different drugs that fell into these categories of being antipsychotic, antidepressants, or anti-anxiety. And for those groups of drugs, the witness said that they had slightly elevated levels, but nothing that was alarming. But for one drug, Seroquel, this witness said that it was double the amount that you would suspect, but still the amount of Seroquel within her system was not at a toxic or lethal level.
1: In Washington State, a suspected arsonist behind the Old Trails fire is in custody and facing charges. Dangerous wildfires continue to burn, but fire crews are getting a break from those conditions as weather begins to improve. Michelle Franzen, ABC News.
4: Man, I love this place. I've been circling here since I was a kid. Now, seeing my grandson out on the water, it means everything to me. Watching him and taking in the blue waves, the sea breeze, the blurry horizon.
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8: This is Minnesota News Network. I'm John Anderson. Governor Tim Walz and other state officials held a briefing this morning on the wildfires in northeast Minnesota. Governor says he's unlikely to call a special legislative session over the wildfires at this point.
9: I would encourage the legislature to right now start working on a package of relief for the area. We certainly can get that ready and as we assess the damage over the time, because this is the peak earnings season for many of the folks up there in Ely and in the North Country. And we want to make sure we're there to make them as whole as possible.
8: The four major candidates to be the next Minnesota governor held a forum today on day two of Farm Fest in Redwood County. DFL Senator Amy Klobuchar, Republican House Speaker Lisa Damith, and Republican businessmen Mike Lindell and Kendall Qualls took part. Candidates were asked about a range of topics, including health care, fraud, and issues facing Minnesota farmers. The forum comes 1 week before the August 11th primary. This is MNN.
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14: Here's your KDLM weatherology forecast. Mainly clear skies this afternoon with daytime highs approaching 79. Winds out of the southwest 10 to 15 miles per hour. Partly cloudy tonight, lows around 60. Sunshine mixed with clouds at times. Tomorrow, highs around 84. Highs around 77 Friday under clear skies. 81 Saturday. I'm meteorologist Jennifer Vujicki. Right now, it's 77 degrees.
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16: 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And that's just the receptionist.
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0: The Rolling Stones, I Can't Get No Satisfaction. We also heard from the Cars and Tom Petty and the Heartbreakers. Wham! 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

0: Chicago on the station you can count on. Hard to say I'm sorry. We'll take a break, check the weather. KC and the Sunshine Band, Naked Eyes, Cat Stevens, The Cure, and Queen. 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
2: Buy Kingo Saturday, August 15th at noon during Cormorant Days at Parallel 46 outside in the sunshine. 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
3: Direct cattle trade was light Wednesday. Butcher hogs were steady. I'm John Perkins with a Brownfield market update. You better build bigger bins. It's just a suggestion, but regardless, be ready to maximize your per acre profits. Themex Series corn by Stein. Stein has yield. Soybeans and corn are pressured by crude oil and the weather. September beans were down 2 1/4 at 1156 and a half. November was 3 lower at 1174 and 3/4. September corn was down 5 1/2 at 436 and 3/4. December was down 5 1/2 at 460. Live and feeder cattle were up, optimistic about that direct trade. October live was 157 higher at 229.47. December was up $1.40 at 228.67. September feeders were up 222 at 348.37. And hogs closed lower, pressured by the steady to lower cash during the session. October lean was down $1.32 at 83.02, and December was $1.12 lower at 74.65. John Perkins, Brownfield. Detroit Lakes
4: weather. Here's your KBLM weatherology forecast. Mainly clear skies this afternoon with daytime highs approaching 79. Winds out of the southwest 10 to 15 miles per hour. Partly cloudy tonight, lows around 60. Sunshine mixed with clouds at times, tomorrow highs around 84. Highs around 77 Friday under clear skies, 81 Saturday. I'm meteorologist Jennifer Vujicic. Right now, it's 78 degrees.

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1: ABC News, I'm Michelle Franzen. In Southern California, a man arrested near President Trump's Los Angeles area golf course ahead of his visit is facing charges after authorities say they discovered he was in possession of an unregistered rifle. The man arousing suspicions over the weekend, ABC's Christian Cordero has more.
2: They're accusing him of visiting this Trump National Golf Course there in Southern California two times in the days leading up to President Trump's fundraising event there. And the second time, this is ultimately what the big red flag was he approached federal agents, according to investigators, and identified himself as somebody who works for the State Department and said that he was there for security details.
1: The ongoing conflict between the U.S. and Iran continues. President Trump says talks with Iran are going nicely to reopen the Strait of Hormuz, but Iran says it's in talks with Oman on a joint agreement. On Wall Street today, stocks ending mixed in international trading. This is ABC News. New Jersey officials say with their latest lawsuit, they're taking a stand for drivers behind two-day Amazon deliveries, accusing the on-time retailer of keeping wages low and conditions poor.
3: Those drivers show up in Amazon vans wearing Amazon vests, carrying boxes with the Amazon logo, but most of them don't actually work for Amazon. They work for small contractors, which the company calls delivery service partners. But the lawsuit claims those partners are entirely dependent on Amazon to survive, and claims the company uses that power to control their routes, their hiring, and their pay, while crushing any attempt by workers to unionize.
1: More than 21 million Americans use marijuana on a daily or near daily basis. That's a 21% increase between 2022 and 2025, according to the National Survey on Drug Use and Health. More people now use marijuana on a regular basis than cigarettes. Michelle Franzen, ABC News.
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7: Minnesota News Network, I'm Sean Maloney. Governor Wallace says he's unlikely to call a special session to address wildfire relief.
8: Especially at a time of political campaigns going on, probably makes it challenging. But look, I want to let the folks up there know, if we can come to some type of agreement and we can get a package that can get forward, I'm certainly open to that. I would just not want to set expectations too high. I think it would be a pretty heavy political lift at this point in time.
7: Instead, Wallace is encouraging lawmakers to begin drafting a wildfire relief package for the 2027 legislative session, which begins in January. Minnesota's Mayo Clinic is earning more national recognition. U.S. News & World Report has again named the Rochester-based healthcare provider to its best hospitals honor roll. Mayo ranked number one for diabetes and endocrinology and GI surgery. It's the 37th time Mayo Clinic Rochester has made the list. And the four major candidates for Minnesota governor squared off at FarmFest today in Redwood County. DFL Senator Amy Klobuchar joined Republicans Lisa Damith, Mike Lindell, and Kendall Qualls for a forum covering healthcare, fraud, and challenges facing Minnesota farmers. This is MNN.
9: Scott Jensen's reputation for defending the truth is what we need in our next Minnesota state auditor. 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We need Scott Jensen to bring our Minnesota back.
10: I'm Scott Jensen, and I'm going to protect your paycheck. 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
2: Here's your KDLM weatherology forecast. Partly cloudy tonight with lows around 60. South winds 8 to 15 miles per hour. Partly cloudy again tomorrow. Daytime highs approaching 84. 59 tomorrow night. Chance for scattered storms. Dry with temperatures near average Friday and Saturday and highs from the upper 70s to the low 80s. I'm meteorologist Jennifer Vujicic. Right now, 78.
3: 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Wild and fun. It's like going tubing with your uncle after a six-pack. Classic Hits KDLM.

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0: Pat Benatar's Heartbreaker. We heard from Billy Squire and the Guess Who. We'll take a break. John Mellencamp on deck. Paul Simon and Mr. Mister around the corner.
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0: By Kingo, Saturday, August 15th at noon during Cormorant Days at Parallel 46, outside in the sunshine. Registration is from 11 to noon, and the action kicks off at high noon. 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

0: must travel. The road that I must travel. Take KDLM with you. Mr. Kyrie. We'll take a break. Check the weather. Elton John, The Beatles, Whitesnake, Rod Stewart, and Foreigner. It's another Block to the Top up next.
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4: Here's your KDLM weatherology forecast. Partly cloudy tonight with lows around 60. South winds 8 to 15 miles per hour. Partly cloudy again tomorrow. Daytime highs approaching 84. 59 tomorrow night. Chance for scattered storms. Dry with temperatures near average Friday and Saturday and highs from the upper 70s to the low 80s. I'm meteorologist Jennifer Vujicic. Right now, 79.

Whitesnake in the middle of a block to the top. That'll do it for me, Dave Lee. As always, my friends, drive no faster than your guardian angel can fly. We'll talk again tomorrow afternoon news. I'm leaving you with Elton John on Classic Hits, KDLM.

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1: ABC News, I'm Michelle Franzen. Acting Attorney General Todd Blanche weighing in on President Trump's criticism over U.S. Attorney Jeanine Pirro after she dropped vandalism charges in the torn reflecting pool liner case. Blanche did not address the case but defended Pirro's job in the nation's capital.
2: Judge Pirro is doing a great job, and our city, Washington, D.C., is a lot safer in no small part to her effort and the prosecutor's efforts that she works with.
1: President Trump says a deal to reopen the Strait of Hormuz is close. Iranian officials, meantime, say they're in talks with Oman. A federal judge throwing out Alex Murdaugh's civil lawsuit against former clerk Becky Hill, whose jury tampering led to his double murder conviction of his wife and son to get thrown out earlier this year. The judge says the $600,000 suit to pay for his trial legal fees suffered a fatal flaw because Murdaugh would have had to pay for his attorneys, regardless of Hill's misconduct. Murdaugh's attorneys have already filed a notice of appeal. This is ABC News. Police in Houston are crediting automated license plate readers with helping track down suspects in the attempted robbery of a Loomis armored car Tuesday.
3: Despite the extreme skin and eye irritation that bear repellent causes, the guard fired shots at the three teenagers who tried to rob him. The suspect sped away, but Houston Police Lieutenant Larry Croson says flock cameras tracked the white Mercedes to a car wash.
4: There were several people trying to get blood out of the back seat of the car, tampering with the evidence there. Those people are detained.
3: Two of the three suspects suffered life-threatening gunshot wounds. Croson says they're 15 and 16 years old. Jim Ryan, ABC News.
1: The Preakness Stakes moving to 3 weeks and a day after the Kentucky Derby. It's set to be run on a Sunday for the first time. Maryland Governor Wes Moore and the Maryland Jockey Club announcing that move Wednesday. No Triple Crown race has been run on Sunday in a century-plus-old history of the series. The aim, get more Derby horses to participate in the second leg of the Triple Crown. Michelle Franzen, ABC News.
5: 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I've been surfing here since I was a kid. 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
8: From the newsroom, I'm Ryan Cunningham. Weather permitting, PLM Lake and Land Management will be treating Lakes Muskrat, Detroit, Sally, and Melissa for flowering rush on August 10th. Diquat will be used for a second treatment in the early part of August. The full notice and maps of the treatment areas can be found on prwd.org. Several new Minnesota laws took effect August 1st, bringing changes affecting Minnesotans in the workplace, schools, and communities. Among the biggest changes, cryptocurrency ATMs are now banned statewide. Lawmakers work to crack down on scams and financial fraud. A new Payment Transparency Act is also designed to help businesses get paid on time by creating clearer payment requirements and improving working relationships between businesses. The Minnesota Human Rights Act now requires employers to engage in an interactive process to provide reasonable accommodations for employees with disabilities. Another law increases penalties for impersonating a peace officer. In some cases, the crime now carries felony penalties up to 10 years in prison, particularly for repeat offenders or those who are armed while posing as law enforcement. Other new laws took effect August 1st include raising the minimum age to purchase Kratom from 18 to 21 and expanding protections for victims of AI-generated explicit deepfakes. FarmFest is underway in Redwood County, and the first forum featured a visit from U.S. Agriculture Secretary Brooke Rollins. Rollins says the USDA is working to improve conditions for Minnesota farmers.
9: One of the most important things we can do to keep rural America strong, and especially rural Minnesota strong, where you export right now a third of what you produce in this great state, maybe more going forward, is that we have to empower our farmers to compete on the world stage.
8: Rollins says exports are up for both ethanol and corn growers here in Minnesota. With the latest from the newsroom, I'm Ryan Cunningham.
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11: Funeral announcements are being brought to you by the David Donahower Funeral Home and the West Chose Funeral Home, both of Detroit Lakes. Linda M. Emerson, age 80 of Waubun, passed away on Monday, August 3rd at Manoman Health Center Nursing Home in Manoman. A memorial service will be held on Friday the 7th at 10 a.m. with a visitation starting 1 hour before the services at the Lake Grove Lutheran Church in rural Waubun. The arrangements for Linda M. Emerson of Waubun having been made and entrusted to the Anderson Family Funeral Home of Manoman. Keith Lavoie, age 76 of Manoman, passed away on Wednesday, July 29th at Sanford Health in Fargo. A memorial mass will be held at 10 a.m. Saturday the 8th at St. Michael's Catholic Church in Manoman. A time of gathering will be held Friday the 7th from 5 to 7 p.m. with a prayer service and rosary beginning at 6:30 at the Anderson Family Funeral Home in Manoman. Visitation will continue 1 hour prior to the services at the church on Saturday. The arrangements for Keith Lavoie of Manoman have been arranged and entrusted to the Anderson Family Funeral Home of Manoman. Marvin Ward, age 96 of Perham, passed away on Thursday, July 2nd. Visitation will be from 5 to 7 p.m. Saturday the 8th at the Schoenberger Funeral and Cremation Service in Perham. Funeral services and interment will be private and for family only. The arrangements for Marvin Ward of Perham have been made through the Schoenberger Funeral and Cremation Service of Perham. Funeral announcements are being brought to you by the David Donahower Funeral Home and the West Chose Funeral Home, both of Detroit Lakes.
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14: Here's your KDLM weatherology forecast. Partly cloudy tonight with lows around 60. South winds 8 to 15 miles per hour. Partly cloudy again tomorrow. Daytime highs approaching 84. 59 tomorrow night. Chance for scattered storms. Dry with temperatures near average Friday and Saturday and highs from the upper 70s to the low 80s. I'm meteorologist Jennifer Vujicki. Right now, 79.
15: This is M&M Sports. I'm Mike Graham. The Twins are looking to halt a three-game skid with a game tonight in Kansas City. Minnesota lost a series opener there last night 8-2, allowing two runs in the first inning for a four straight game. Manager Derek Shelton says there was some good news, though, coming from Royce Lewis.
16: Four hits today. He had good at-bats. I mean, he had good at-bats. Larnach had good at-bats. You know, we couldn't kind of get him going together. But, yeah, very encouraging for the at-bats that Royce has had on this road trip so far.
15: Tonight's first pitch is 6:40. Dean Kramer will make his Minnesota debut. The Vikings worked out in pads today as they're now into week two of training camp. Wide receiver Jordan Addison says he and Kyler Murray worked some this offseason to get in sync.
17: Honestly, throughout that time, we were just trying to go through the playbook together, you know, routes, timing. So it really wasn't, you know, too much just going through the plays and getting ready for camp.
15: On to college football. The Gophers have wrapped up their workout today on campus. They'll have another session tomorrow. This is M&N Sports.
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24: Minnesota News Network, I'm Sean Maloney. The Minnesota Pollution Control Agency has fined Superior Minerals Company more than $15,000. Regulators say the company's Savage facility failed to complete required emissions testing and reporting on equipment used to transport crushed limestone. Along with paying the fine, Superior Minerals has submitted a compliance plan and applied to amend its air permit. The four major candidates for Minnesota governor squared off at a political forum at FarmFest in Redwood County. Fraud was one of the most charged issues discussed. GOP party-endorsed candidate Kendall Qualls said fraud is a leader issue.
25: We have mega spending bills that funded the fraud programs. No more mega spending bills. One single bill item at a time. Vote up and down on those so we can have clear accountability.
24: The Minnesota primary is next Tuesday, August 11th. And Minnesota Lynx guard Olivia Miles is adding another accolade to her rookie season. The WNBA has named Miles Rookie of the Month for July, marking the third straight month she's earned the honor. She's the first rookie in Lynx franchise history to win the award three times. This is MNN.
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14: Here's your KDLM weatherology forecast. Partly cloudy tonight with lows around 60. South winds 8 to 15 miles per hour. Partly cloudy again tomorrow. Daytime highs approaching 84. 59 tomorrow night, chance for scattered storms. Dry with temperatures near average Friday and Saturday, and highs from the upper 70s to the low 80s. I'm meteorologist Jennifer Vujicic. Right now, 79.

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2: Welcome to your daily Bible-based devotional brought to you by Christian Fellowship Church. Hi, I'm Barry Schroeder. In 1 John 5:18 through 20, the verb to know appears 4 times. That alone is very significant. The word knowledge appears 172 times in Scripture, including 41 times in Proverbs. How much importance does God place on knowledge? In Hosea 4:6, God says, "My people are destroyed for lack of knowledge." That's quite the opposite of a modern-day expression which says, "What you don't know won't hurt you." Likewise, to claim ignorance of the law in a court case will not exonerate you. So how do we acquire this knowledge which will keep us from destruction? The same way you pass a written test for your driver's license, you study the manual. If you need tutors to help you understand some of the material, you find a tutor to clarify it. But in the end, you alone pass or fail the test. And if you pass, you'll be tested over and over again as long as you retain driving privileges. And if a particular law changes, you are responsible for knowing about it and implementing it in your driving habits. Then the same principle applies concerning God's laws with one very noticeable difference. His laws never change, even when man decides to modify God's laws. If you opt to go with the flow and follow the so-called enlightened ways of man, you're asking for destruction, and it will come. This plays out specifically in 14 New Testament verses where the phrase, "Know ye not?" appears. In each case, it's written as a warning and a reminder to Christians that their lack of knowledge or rejection of the knowledge that they do have will result in some form of destruction. Just as God warned his people through Hosea. Lord, I pray that you would open the ears of people to hear this.
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2: Buy Kingo Saturday, August 15th at noon during Cormorant Days at Parallel 46 outside in the sunshine. 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
4: Here's your KDLM weatherology forecast. Partly cloudy tonight with lows around 60. South winds 8 to 15 miles per hour. Partly cloudy again tomorrow. Daytime highs approaching 84. 59 tomorrow night. Chance for scattered storms. Dry with temperatures near average Friday and Saturday and highs from the upper 70s to the low 80s. I'm meteorologist Jennifer Vujicic. Right now, 78.

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1: weather. Here's your KDLM weatherology forecast. Partly cloudy tonight with lows around 60. South winds 8 to 15 miles per hour. Partly cloudy again tomorrow. Daytime highs approaching 84. 59 tomorrow night. Chance for scattered storms. Dry with temperatures near average Friday and Saturday and highs from the upper 70s to the low 80s. I'm meteorologist Jennifer Vujicic. Right now, 78.

adventure starts here. CF Moto side-by-sides are built for thrill seekers. Hit the mud, sand, or snow, and leave the rest in the dust. J&K Marine.

Let's take a look at the lineups. First four is the visiting Minnesota Twins with a record of 56-58. Leading off, playing right field, is Austin Martin. Ryan Jeffers is doing the catching and batting second. Designated hitting for the Twins and batting third is Josh Bell. Center fielder Cody Clemens is the Twins' cleanup hitter, brought to you by Marsden.